0: Gilbert.
1: I know a little or I know a lot. It all depends on the day. 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And it might all fall apart. You're right. But that's good that we're here together in case it does. It is Matt Wardlaw. 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

I think you folks know I am a Black Sabbath nerd and an Ozzy nerd in general. 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But don't worry, it's all going to totally be worth it. This sounds like it's going to work out, doesn't it? I thought so. And speaking of Aerosmith, let's play some Aerosmith as we keep rolling with UCR.

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My friend went to see Collective Soul the other night and said, man, I really enjoyed the show, and they played extended versions of some of their songs. My takeaway from everything that he was telling me about those extended versions was that Collective Soul might slowly be evolving into being the Grateful Dead. And while that is a mentally jarring picture for me to put it to you that way here on the program, I think you know I just love to drop things on you like a giant stack of books. That's how we do it here at UCR. Hit them with the knowledge. Sometimes make it frightening. Honestly, that sounds bad when you put it like that. So let's move on. Here's Requested Collective Soul for Jeremy, and it's Ultimate Classic Rock.

0: Jack Blades joins us tomorrow night on the show from Night Ranger. And when we talk, we're going to have to ask him about touring with ZZ Top, because they opened up for ZZ during the tour for Eliminator, and they did some shows with ZZ after the next ZZ Top album, Afterburner, came out as well. Just imagine the crazy mania of being out on the road with ZZ Top at that time, right? We will talk to Jack about all that and more Tuesday night on Ultimate Classic Rock. 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

Dust in the Wind in Kansas spent the weekend in Indiana and Ohio, which if you don't know that there's a band called Kansas, you might be really confused right now, but I know that our listeners here, the members of the UCR universe, you are all smarter than that. 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

See if you remember this one. Today in 1988, a young band named Guns N' Roses made a cameo in the final Dirty Harry film from Clint Eastwood. I think I just crumbled into dust saying all that. The movie, though, is called The Deadpool. For my money, I thought it was a good flick back in the day, but I will admit I have not seen it recently, so I might have to check it out again. You can also let me know how it holds up if you've seen it recently. The Deadpool features this next song, and just imagine hearing it in the film. And if that is the first time that you heard Guns N' Roses, suddenly you might have had yourself a new favorite band. It's Ultimate Classic Rock.

0: 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Just a reminder that running is good exercise, even if you're running like hell to get away from something like Pink Floyd. I guess that's my positive outlook on things. The glass is always half full, isn't it? 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

It's been fun watching the set list for the first few Bon Jovi shows this past week. We were in attendance for opening night. If you haven't seen that, you can see our full report as well as the set list and video from the night. Of course, since they are close to New Jersey, and there's a lot of people in the seats from New Jersey, they were smart, I think, to bust out Red, White, and Jersey from the latest Bon Jovi album, Forever, on the second night. And there were plenty of hits, although our next song, I did not realize this, but Bon Jovi have not performed this next song live since 2019. And as I was just telling Eric, in the same way that they've reworked some of the other older songs in the past, I would have thought that they would find a way to do this next song differently. But that is, in one sense, just proof of how many songs Bon Jovi has. They have so many songs that they can leave this out of the set and people won't flip out. Mark me in, however, on the list of people who still want to hear Runaway. It's ultimate classic rock.

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It's Wardlaw. 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

Air keyboards for that last song. Make Mine a Keytar, if you would. Good stuff from the 80s in Europe. The title track to their album of the same name, The Final Countdown, which came out 40 years ago this year. Where does the time even go, my friends? As mentioned, we are about to head 41 years back to 1985. In the next hour, our 9 at 9 and UCR backstage. It all starts in mere moments after this from Foreigner on Ultimate Classic Rock.

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You bet your classic rock sass that song was in the set list on Friday night at the tour kickoff for John Mellencamp's Greatest Hits Tour. We're going, aren't we? You're right, that is a ridiculous question. Of course we're going. Friends, it is Matt Wardlaw. We are here, as promised, in the glorious year of 1985 for tonight's 9 at 9. And just exactly how glorious was it? Well, we are about to find that out and answer that question right here, right now, for the next hour. But here's my initial opening statement from Tom Petty and the Heartbreakers with a big, big assist from Dave Stewart. This is Ultimate Classic Rock.

0: 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Parachute pants are optional, but if you're like me and you still have your members only jacket, let's see that jacket right now. Bust it out. 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
12: 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Age-wise, I mean, I'm in my late 60s. I'm old enough to be his grandfather. Will he be embarrassed to acknowledge me as his dad? I think the most important thing we can do is let them know that they're safe, that they're valued and cared for and loved, and that they're important.
13: I knew I wanted to be adopted by

Listen Like Thieves was the album that set things up in a big way for INXS and the next album that they released, a record called Kick. But we are getting slightly ahead of ourselves, so I'm going to do my best to stay focused, and you know that's hard for me. It's Matt Wardlaw. You know what? Heart's Nancy Wilson only took the occasional lead vocal in the band, but that makes sense when you have a singer like Ann Wilson fronting the group. But I find myself often wishing that Nancy would have gotten more cracks at doing the lead vocals. She did some super cool stuff, including a great cover of Mona Lisa's and Mad Hatter's during some of their live shows over the years, and the song There's the Girl as well from Bad Animals. But the one that really got her a lot of attention, as you might know, came out in 1985 when they released the self-titled Heart album that helped to put Heart back on top of the rock and roll world. If you need a refresher, that record had songs like What About Love, Never, If Looks Could Kill, Nothing at All. So many killer songs. But I bet you're going to recognize this next one also. It was a big hit for Heart, and it's ultimate classic rock.

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That was a huge song for young Matt Wardlaw, all of 11 years old in 1985, and it's a lot of fun to flash back to all the things that I was hearing that year on the radio tonight on the 9 at 9. I'm sure it's a trip for you as well, isn't it? Thank you for being here with us at UCR.

0: I knew I had married the right person here in the past couple of weeks when my wife posted on social media how much she loves that song, Your Love by The Outfield. And a lot of fellow fans quickly joined the conversation. So it was that one time a year where I have a chance to talk about how good the first three Outfield albums are, including Play Deep, which is the one that has Your Love on it. So I post that and someone goes, yeah, but I like the Rock Eye album too. And now we're talking. Now we've got the hardcore Outfield fans in the chat. And who knew there was even such a thing as hardcore Outfield fans? But in short, they were a great band. They really were, folks. So check out more of their stuff if you have not. It's Ultimate Classic Rock.
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The title track from Loverboy's 1985 album, Loving Every Minute of It. That is a song that got some songwriting help from Robert John Mutt Lang. He wrote that one. Judas Priest producer Tom Allen produced the record with Loverboy guitarist Paul Dean. So there were a lot of big hands in the mix. But back to Loving Every Minute of It for a second. That is just a cool song that sounds huge, doesn't it? If you were alive in 1985 and if you were a kid or maybe even an adult, you tell me that is one that you cranked it up when it came on the radio. No exceptions. And I'm still doing that now. That is our 9 at 9 for tonight. Nine songs from 1985. And we are going to stay with 1985 and revisit one of the biggest concerts that year in a moment with UCR Backstage after we go back to this song from 1978 in Boston. It's Ultimate Classic Rock.

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0: Message in the bottle. You can do better. 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Much better.
1: Come on.

0: Okay, so July 13th, 1985, at two separate gigantic stadiums, the biggest stars of music came together for a good cause, a massive global benefit concert called Live Aid. And as they said during the MTV broadcast of Live Aid, one of the highlights of the day was certainly the reunions that happened on stage. And one of the big ones, Led Zeppelin. As we know now, the members of Zeppelin were not particularly happy with their performance, but in the moment, they stayed fairly cordial about it as MTV's Alan Hunter interviewed them backstage after their performance. Check this out.
1: We're backstage, JFK, with, gee whiz, a lot of guys here.
2: A lot of guys.
3: A lot of laughs.
1: A lot of people, yeah, a lot of laughs. You said that on stage. A lot of people out there are going, did I really just see that? Are you surprised that it finally went off?
3: What?
1: What you just did.
3: Oh, you mean struggling with the monitor mix?
4: Everybody did.
3: I think it was great. And it's just one of those things that was great. Happened for about 20 minutes and it was very nice.
1: How long did it take to assemble everybody in this large group?
3: We didn't actually assemble. The three of us know what we're doing, and everybody who helped us did their very, very best, including Phil here and Paul Martinez here and Tony Thompson, wherever he is.
1: Tony is wandering around somewhere, so you were just sort of keeping the rhythm, hoping that you knew the song.
5: I just wanted to come here and not just sing my old boring songs. I wanted to come here and play with somebody. And you see, so I said to Robert, could I play? This was a while ago. And then I wanted to play with Eric, you see? So I just came here to play the drums, and I had a good time.
0: It's Matt Wardlaw. 41 years later, let's hear one of the performances from Led Zeppelin's reunion at Live Aid, which, as you just heard, also featured Phil Collins on the drums. I think they did okay. It's ultimate classic rock.

0: It was a day full of music at Wembley Stadium in front of 72,000 people in London and JFK Stadium in Philly with another 89,000 people witnessing the music there. They called the whole thing Live Aid, a massive congregation of the most popular musical stars of the day to help raise money for famine relief in Ethiopia. There was a worldwide broadcast of the whole thing, which allowed an additional 1.9 billion to join in on the festivities from across 150 nations, which made it one of the largest broadcasts in history at that time. So we just heard a few things from the day. You know what? I think we might have to play some more things as this week continues, but that's a good place to start, isn't it? This is Ultimate Classic Rock.
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It's Matt Wardlaw. 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

Hopefully you enjoyed our brief Live Aid flashback, the massive global concert event that happened 41 years ago today. As I mentioned, we will play some more stuff from Live Aid this week. And as you might imagine, the Cars were there.

0: Leonard Skinner added a deeper cut to their set list over the weekend. 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

Always fun to sing along with that one. The Other Side by Aerosmith from their massive Pump album. It is Matt Wardlaw. Give me this. I don't want much. Just give me two tickets to Paradise. It's ultimate classic rock.

All right, so I teased this. Lynyrd Skynyrd kicking off their Double Vision, Double Trouble tour with Foreigner later this month. And they played over the weekend in Kentucky and put a fun one into the set list. The song that we just heard, On the Hunt, comes off of the third Skynyrd studio album, Nothing Fancy, which came out 51 years ago on March 24th, 1975. Our buddy Damon Johnson talked about that moment on his social media and said, Gary Rossington's playing on the Nothing Fancy album version is as ferocious as it gets, and it's an honor to perform his parts now and with my friends. I got to tell you, I immediately sent Damon a text, and I said, for my money, that is on the list for perhaps the most underrated Skynyrd album, Nothing Fancy. There's my vote. And I gave it a fresh listen after hearing that they were playing On the Hunt. And boy, Cheating Woman, Am I Losing? So many great songs on that record. Damon wrote back, said, Railroad Song 2, I've always loved that entire album. So he's not wrong about that. It is ultimate classic rock. So cool to hear stuff like that live here more than 50 years later as music fans, isn't it? Let's keep going with more legendary classic rock. Here is Def Leppard. It's UCR.

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0: We're all on board the crazy train, aren't we? I thought that might be the case. At least we're all together. This is UCR. We will hear some fresh stuff from Stones and some old stuff from the Stones and lots more as we continue.
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0: Something old, something new from the Rolling Stones. As you might know, they have a new album that hit the streets on Friday called Foreign Tongues. I'll tell you this, it is a really solid Stones record, in my opinion. You can grab that right now if you haven't at store.ultimateclassicrock.com. We've talked about this. Use my discount code WARDLAW15 because you're going to get 15% off of your entire order. So don't hesitate to be a music fan like me, like we do. Grab a few extra things. And what I love about the latest thing that we're going to play from the Stones record is the lyrics of this one. Maybe think about how Mick Jagger, when he's out on tour recent years, has been showing up randomly at dive bars or just classic local establishments in each city where they play or as they're on the way there. So he's really out there living the life. When he sings things like life's too short for just making money, my mind went right to the Jagger that we've come to know, who's out there putting his money where his mouth is when it comes to that concept, and it's pretty cool. I love that. Anyway, I like this song a lot, and as has become the recent tradition here on UCR, I'm going to let someone special introduce it.
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We had a technical outage in the office earlier today, and Eric was keeping me informed since I wasn't getting the emails. He was surprised I wasn't on the email list. But as I told him, you know what? Sometimes it's good to fly low and under the radar, something my old radio comrade Dusty Street always used to say, and she was right about that. As long as we talk to each other, I'm fine with not seeing all the emails. You probably feel that way too, right? We all get enough email. It's true, but I'll tell you this. The best emails I get come from you, like this one from Melanie, who asked for Pink Floyd, and we could make that happen just for you, I suppose. It's ultimate classic rock.

0: 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We've talked about this tonight. You are all smart people. Yes, even you. Of course, I wouldn't leave you out of all this. But here's what we're going to do. We're going to play a couple more, and then we'll say goodnight here at Ultimate Classic Rock.
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Money talks, indeed. They keep throwing dollars my way to make sure I come back around to see you good people. Let's not tell them that I would do all this for free, all right? Okay, it's Matt Wardlaw. It's been another super fun night of Ultimate Classic Rock. Tomorrow night, Jack Blades of Night Ranger. As I mentioned, Jack is going to be with us. And until then, have the best night. Sleep tight and don't misbehave, all right? 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Good night, everybody.

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1: 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And it starts in 3, 2, 1. 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

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And it's what we do best. 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
1: I know you missed that.
2: Yeah, who doesn't love a blockade?
1: When they talk about all the successes of our strikes every night, they keep telling us they did the same thing they did a couple of months ago. We knocked out all of their offensive capabilities, just like we did 2 months ago.
3: Right.
1: Why do they still have offensive capabilities if we wiped them out? We wiped out all their ability to do this and do that, defensive strategy, drone strikes. We did other, and yet they're still striking stuff.
2: You know, I think of the Strait of Hormuz blockade as being a little bit like constipation from too much red meat.
1: Ooh.
2: Sure, it goes away, but it'll be back.
1: Oh, yeah.
2: Yeah. Anyway, with all that being said, now we move on to nepotism. So everybody remembers Lindsey Graham. Rest in peace, yada, yada, yada. If you haven't heard, South Carolina, it's almost like it's like what Hollywood thinks the South is like.
1: Yeah, it really is. The governor of South Carolina sounds like a movie character from right before the Civil War, sir.
2: When he talks, it's like molasses coming out of his mouth with a drawl.
1: And I don't know if it was his idea or if Lindsey Graham's sister, you know, volunteered or what, how this came about exactly, but she, the sister's just going to take the rest of Lindsey's term.
2: Lindsey can't be senator anymore. So here's a person you've never heard of, who's never worked in public office or held any kind of government position, to take the job because they're related to each other.
1: So either the job is kind of autopilot or you don't really have to be qualified.
2: I think at this point in Lindsey's career, Trump is doing enough of what Lindsey wants, and so Lindsey will just do, he just votes whatever way Trump wants. Now, for the record, I'm not going to act like the sky's falling here,
1: just puzzling is all.
2: Yeah, because let's face it, this is very temporary. But also, you know what I mean? what's up with that, you know? Anyway, here is South Carolina Governor Henry McMaster, straight out of Central Casting. He was auditioning for the role of Robert E. Lee, but he didn't get it, so they made him governor.
4: Today, under the law, it's my duty to name someone to serve in the place of this irresistible man, this irreplaceable man.
1: He meant irreplaceable.
4: This extraordinary man.
1: So we're going to replace him.
2: So you're saying it's his sister there. Right?
1: He's irreplaceable, and here's his replacement.
2: Yeah.
1: That's a fun little delivery.
2: You know, I don't know if you're aware of this or not. Not a lot of people know this, but Lindsey never had a wife. Did you know that?
1: I did know that, yeah.
2: He was never known to have a female partnership in his life. He was never known to be... Not a lot of people know this about him, but suspiciously single his entire life, but very close with his sister, who weirdly enough might be manlier than he was.
1: Yeah. The tidbits I got on his, sister-brother relationship is that, I don't know if mom died or just disappeared, went away, whatever the reason. He was already her brother. He became her mother, her father, her aunt, her uncle. He was her brother and her sister. He was all those things to her. I think he had adopted her and took her under his wing. It's a weird thing to do. But, yeah, they had a different relationship than maybe you and your sister.
2: Right. When the governor, when a senator dies, the governor gets to pick a temporary replacement. It's happened before. But, come on, the sister? I mean, we're really going with the family plan here?
1: they were close.
2: Feels like the Graham brand is getting extended for a few more months, whether we like it or not. Now, to be fair, Trump recommended her as a tribute to Lindsey. Lindsey loved his sister. He was closer with his sister than any other woman on earth, suspiciously. And just platonically, nothing about it. Anyway, Darlene isn't some wild-eyed radical. She's a regular person who's never held elected office, but let's face it. Is it really that hard to be a senator?
1: Probably not.
2: Look, I think I can take bribes from AIPAC and the military-industrial complex.
1: And you can either agree or vehemently disagree with the president, depending on which side of the aisle you're on, and you just go from there.
2: So South Carolina's Senate seat just turned into a short-term family heirloom. Voters get the final say in the next election. That'll happen in the fall, so it's not a crisis. We're not going to pretend like the sky is falling here, but I'm also not going to pretend like this is some great triumph for America either. It's just a thing that happened. It's a little odd, but whatever. We'll be fine, right?
1: Oh, I'm sure we'll be fine.
2: All right. So in the meantime, Cuban national who hijacked a plane back in 2003 just got sprung from ICE custody by a Clinton-appointed judge. We'll get to that. Bill Belichick's daughter-in-law, warrant for her arrest. If you've seen her, the North Carolina Sheriff's Department would like to have a word with her. We'll get to that at some point this morning.
1: But obviously, Major League Baseball's biggest moment, biggest stage set up for tonight. Whew, this is going to be so amazing. What do they call that thing? The All-Star. Right after the home run derby last night, which I'm sure you've got all the deets for us on that.
2: Well, Will Ferrell did the commentary, and I won't pretend like I watched it because I went to bed early. I had a long day, but I'm sure he had some funny quips and some one-liners that were written for him by someone else and sprinkled in a few jabs at Trump. And maybe we'll play the highlights for you if it's worth it. We'll let you know.
1: Perfect.
2: We'll play it for you. So we'll watch it so you don't have to. Yeah.
1: Seems fair.
2: You're welcome.
3: What's today?
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16: New music from the Rolling Stones. Back in the day, I mean, I know you were a real little kid, but was it ever confusing to people that the biggest band at the time and the biggest music news outlet both had the same name? Was there ever a point where people, Rolling Stone magazine, the Rolling Stones?
17: Yeah, I couldn't say. I doubt it. I don't remember the confusion if there was some.
16: Or people were like, well, you know, there's already a band or a magazine called this. Why don't you guys just call yourself something else? Isn't it interesting, too? Would you have thought way back then the band's relevancy would outlast the magazine?
17: Yeah, no.
16: The magazine was a major publication, a corporate conglomerate. The band was just like six or seven guys with instruments drinking whiskey.
17: Especially since the band, as very young men, said, could you imagine doing this into your 30s or 40s? Ew. No. But can you imagine them doing it into their 80s? Now they can.
16: And they have a new album out that seems to be doing well. Yeah. Most of the songs on it are good. We played one yesterday and we all looked at each other a little cross-eyed.
17: That one maybe missed the mark slightly, but that's, you know, different people like different things. So if we find one we didn't care for, that's somebody's favorite.
16: It was a song in falsetto. And I've noticed there's this thing with aging rock stars, you know, if not Mick Jagger, then Steven Tyler, a better example, where they start to look like old ladies because of all the dangly jewelry and stuff. And it's like, you're at a point here where your T levels are a little low and you're singing in falsetto and you're wearing a scarf. Maybe this isn't the best look and sound for you right now.
17: A little late to change at this age, I guess.
16: Yeah. Okay, so we learned the other day that a sex offender child molester was pardoned by the Minnesota governor and attorney general. And if you thought that was ridiculous, now a Cuban national who hijacked a plane back in 2003 assaulted the crew, forced the pilot to divert to Key West. He just got sprung from ICE custody by a judge that Clinton appointed.
17: Yeah.
16: Because apparently 20-plus years wasn't quite enough punishment or something. Meet Mikhail Guerrera Morales, served most of his 22-year sentence for aircraft piracy. It's not okay to be a criminal, but if you had to be a criminal and the word piracy was...
17: Man, that sounds good.
16: I mean, you know, better than rapist or something. Anyway, got out. ICE grabbed him in December 2025 to deport him. And then on July 8th, Judge E. Steele, that's the guy's name, said, nah, he's been locked up for long enough. He cut him loose into Miami under supervision.
17: Not his own supervision, though, I guess. The judge never seems to participate in the life of these criminals they turn loose.
16: Yeah, let that sink in. This guy literally took a plane hostage for 2 decades. Now he's walking around South Florida because some judge thinks 7 months in ICE detention is cruel and unusual. The thing in Maine, early yesterday morning while we were on the air, there was another shooting involving a foreign national in a van.
17: Yep.
16: And again, they weren't, this kind of like the one in Houston, they weren't looking for the guy that was driving. So why didn't he just comply? Instead, he tried to drive off, forcing the ICE agent to shoot a gun. The other senator in Maine, you never hear about this guy because it's not Lisa Murkowski, it's King, Senator King.
17: I never hear about that guy.
16: Never hear about him. He's the one who said that the guy, the immigrant, I don't know if he's illegal or not, weaponized the van. And then DHS put a statement out saying, well, they didn't use the term weaponized.
17: Right.
16: So now activists are saying, see, we told you he didn't do anything wrong. He was just trying to run away.
17: That seems okay.
16: I don't know how to talk to these people.
17: They have a whole different version of the law and how you're supposed to enforce it or which laws you choose to enforce or not.
16: Look, if you hijack a plane, if you try to run from the law, if you're in the country illegally, there's going to be consequences, guys. It's not because Trump is Hitler. The comparisons to the Holocaust and the 1930s Germany are abundant right now. It's just so lazy.
17: Yeah.
16: That's all MS Now is at this point.
17: Oh, like, God, yeah.
16: They're like, and I was like, yeah, could have gone back in time 10 years. The only thing that would have changed is the name of the channel. Mm-hmm. Anyway, if you hijack a plane, you don't get to play I've Been Waiting Too Long card like you're at the DMV. But here we are, another win for the activist judiciary.
17: You know, it's almost like these judges go out there and they just find something that they know will piss off Republicans, piss off the leadership, Trump specifically, and let's just see how they react to this one. They don't care what that guy did or what he does when they let him out.
16: There's also a lawsuit involving Trump and the IRS, and yesterday a judge in the same part of the country, South Florida, shut that down. Trump's tax returns were leaked, and so Trump sued the IRS, and now a judge is stepping in the way of the lawsuit. And I've noticed, I get that you all hate Trump, but do you love the IRS? I don't get, if Trump sued child molesters and he lost, would you cheer for the child molesters?
17: It does seem like they might. Yeah, they embrace the crime. The fraud from the Somalians that's just run rampant, all the other fraud and all the other crime that illegal immigrants are doing, regular homegrown criminals, they all seem to be a better choice than Trump. Ugh.
16: I've never met anyone who likes the IRS, but I guess they must exist because yesterday on TV, people were talking about the IRS like they were the victims of Trump's authoritarianism. No, he's suing you for leaking documents.
17: Isn't the IRS where the members of Congress get their paychecks from.
16: Yeah, but don't a lot of them have trouble paying their taxes?
17: Well, they don't have to. They're special, you know.
16: Remember when we found out all the money Al Sharpton owned to the IRS? Yeah.
17: And did he pay it?
16: I have no idea.
17: Yeah, exactly.
16: Right.
17: They let it go after a while. He doesn't like Trump either, so he's on our side.
16: Yeah.
17: Yeah.
16: All right, we didn't get to it here because it's a hard break in a few seconds here, but Bill Belichick's daughter-in-law, arrest warrant for her. It's not anything as exciting as stealing a Super Bowl ring, but hang out. We'll tell you the story. Yeah. Yeah.
18: What's today?
19: It's Tuesday.
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22: 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Yes, Tuesday.
23: 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Early bird?
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35: When I was little, I didn't talk for a long time. I liked things to always be the same. Anything new or different would scare and upset me. I was very sensitive to lights and sounds. It was almost like I had bigger eyes and ears than everyone else. So I built secret hiding places where nothing could get in. 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
16: I accidentally did the thing that I hate when the media does it.
17: Yeah, what'd you do?
16: It was a seemingly mundane news story, and I built it up like it was something huge. But it was really just more to do with the fact that we had to go to commercial.
17: So it wasn't for ratings. You weren't trying to use the story to highlight something bigger than yourself. It's just one of those things where we try to be fast.
16: Correct, yeah. People noticed that Bill Belichick's daughter had an arrest warrant, and there were it was a sub-headline on a lot of news pages, home pages. She missed a court date for a speeding ticket. That was pretty much it.
17: And this is a daughter or?
16: Daughter-in-law.
17: Daughter-in-law, married to a son, although I will not assign gender, nor who one must marry.
16: I'm impressed that you wouldn't, but it's Jen Belichick, wife of Steve Belichick, Bill's son, and the UNC defensive coordinator.
17: What'd she do?
16: She was going 88 in a 70.
17: So that whole big buildup was because she got a speeding ticket?
16: Yeah, we didn't mean to do it. I was just going to casually mention it because someone asked what happened.
17: Did they tase her anytime during the ticket? Did they rough her up? Was she speeding while she was drunk or on drugs?
16: Bro,
17: come on, spice it up.
16: There are people listening to us right now, probably going 88 and a 70.
17: You better, or down here, they'll run your ass over.
16: And while I don't approve of it for legal reasons, I get it.
17: I just come streaking up 288 just ahead of the rain. I'm probably, my vapor trail probably pulled the rain up north a little faster than it was already moving. That's how I done it.
16: This is kind of like publicity by proxy. She's basically part of football royalty. Who's she? No one.
17: Nobody you've heard of.
16: What'd she do? Nothing too consequential. But, it did get a lot of news coverage for being such a mundane thing. And then we accidentally did it. So.
17: Well, you're never going to get a job at CBS if you can't fluff up a news story and make it sound a little more exciting than it really is.
16: I'm going to be honest with you. From what I could tell about the HR department there, I'd rather be here.
17: Yeah, I don't want to work at CBS neither. I really don't. They ignore more news stories than they tell you about. You get that, right?
16: Oh, big time. That's part of the reason why this show even exists. It's not that we're so great. It's just that they suck so much.
17: They do. They suck way more than us. What's Trump going to talk about Thursday night? He just announced he's going to do a little speechifying to the nation on Thursday. And I don't know if it's this, Iran thing again. Come on, Iran, still thought we were over that. Although he does say that we are going to become the guardian of the strait. It could be a new movie.
16: It sounds like a comic book.
17: Uh-huh.
16: Yeah, 100%. Yeah, with action figures, merchandise.
17: Captain Strait, the guardian of all that is... What's that strait called?
16: The Hormuz Strait.
17: Hormuz. Heavy on the... Never mind.
16: Billy Ed, you've got questions. We've got answers. Trump's doing a primetime speech to the nation this Thursday night at 9 p.m. Eastern Time for our Georgia listeners, 8 p.m. for our listeners in Fort Smith, Arkansas.
17: And the rest of the Central Time.
16: I know. I just wanted to give them... we like to give them a little love. Wichita Falls. Shout-outs, Wichita Falls. Multiple reports say he's going to drop newly declassified intelligence showing vulnerabilities in machines for voting and foreign interference angles from 2020. So you could expect him to hammer that system. And the Iran thing, probably going to get mentioned. Probably some news about Lindsey Graham in the Senate seat. Obviously, that's relevant.
17: And I heard he may drop the hammer on Bill Belichick's daughter-in-law.
16: Oh, no.
17: Yeah, so there.
16: Classic Trump. Border security, the economy, nepotism with Lindsey Graham's sister, that sort of thing.
17: Okay. Well, exciting stuff.
16: By the way, I like Trump. For those of you who could stop writing the email that we're just joking around, relax. Calm down, Nancy.
17: What happened now?
16: And you know what else I was thinking about? Speaking of Nancy, Nancy Mace got crushed in that gubernatorial primary.
17: Goober.
16: But she's still a name. She's still somebody. Now there will be people trying to go after that Senate race. Is it too late for her to? I wonder.
17: That's a good question. I guess each state has their own little rules. I don't know. The governor could just go randomly pick a family member that had no business being in Congress to replace the guy that's been in Congress, you know, a third of his life?
16: Isn't this sort of what they sent Governor Blagojevich to prison 4 years ago?
17: Well, there was no money, well, that we know of. No money changed hands.
16: No way it did.
17: Not until later, you know, when nobody's looking. It's like a little something under the table for you here.
16: The other thing that's odd about South Carolina, because I love being in the South. I'm obviously love being a right winger. I've always been one, and I got down here as quick as I could.
17: You're in Texas. You're not technically in the South. South really kind of starts at the Sabine and goes yonder way.
16: I get your point. But would you think that people up north or out west would agree?
17: No, they don't know nothing. No. That's why we like to educate them if they listen long enough. Texas is just Texas, okay? It's like that space between the South and the desert.
16: Okay, but for being a red state in the South, let me just throw some names out there for you. Tim Scott, Nikki Haley, that governor we just played the soundbite of who sounds like he's auditioning to be in some...
17: Governor Foghorn J. Leghorn, sir.
16: Correct, yeah. Lindsey Graham, Nancy Mace. Have I named anyone yet you've ever thought was helpful or someone you've ever thought were excited that he was there? No offense, Lindsey Graham, rest in peace, but...
17: The only people that think they are helpful is them.
16: Right.
17: They constantly tell you how they are serving. Lindsey Graham served us. Now, he did serve in the military, and I do appreciate that. But after that, I'm not sure that Congress serves us so much as they just serve themselves.
16: How is it they had two suspiciously homoerotic male Republican senators at the same time? That's a little odd.
17: Well, I don't know about that. How'd that happen?
16: Tim Scott and Lindsey Graham? Come on.
17: You calling Tim out?
16: Dude.
17: Yeah?
16: Even Trump called him out. When Tim got engaged to a woman, Trump made a point. He was like, boy, we never thought that was good.
17: Never saw that one coming.
16: I could go find that old soundbite for you. I remember all of us laughing about it one morning.
17: Now, he got engaged to a woman. Did he marry the woman? Did he follow through on that?
16: Yeah, but he'd been single and kind of effeminate for a very long time.
17: Mm-hmm.
16: Okay, whatever. But like, we don't care if you're gay, but just it's 2026, guys. Just be gay. Nobody cares anymore.
17: I'm chicken. Yeah. Sure. Yep. You are on it.
16: Guys, it's
17: 2026. All right.
16: It's the 90s. You could be gay now, bruh. All right. Anyway, we'll keep you up to date on what's going on in South Carolina because I know you're.
17: In the meantime,
16: you're dying to know.
17: You got
16: to
17: know. If you're, heading for the airport, about to board a plane, heading directly to Australia to go swimming, maybe don't. A swimmer has died following an attack by a 13-foot great white off the coast of Western Australia. Huh. You ever heard of Perth? That's the name of a town.
16: I've heard of it, yeah. I have never been.
17: 38-year-old man swimming at the reef out off of Perth. And footage showed the scene as the victim was transported to shore. Paramedics, frantically administering the CPR. And they did not manage to save him. He was unable to be revived. And so the caption under the picture of the shark, that it's probably not the shark, it's just a shark. The caption says, "This marine predator, identified as a shark with jaws agape, revealing sharp teeth."
16: Oh, jaws agape.
17: Jaws agape.
16: Oh.
17: And did you know sharks had sharp teeth?
16: I didn't know they were agape.
17: He's showing them with his gaping mouth.
16: I think what you're reacting to, Billy Ed, is AI. That's why it's written.
17: Yeah, that's no human wrote that. That's just stupid.
16: No, why would they? No, the things a human would have written would have been way stupider. We're talking about the liberal media here.
17: So, stay out of the water if you are allergic to sharp teeth.
16: Hang on. Let me write that down.
17: Yeah, just something.
16: Feels like something I'm going to need to remember.
17: Keep up with.
16: Oh, that would be embarrassing if I forgot it.
17: No kidding.
16: Mm.
17: So that's a seat. Oh, and you did mention we have bears. I heard somebody say something about bears.
16: Oh, there's a great bear video today. It's really fun. Today we take you to Alaska. In Anchorage, Alaska, there's a shopping mall in a military base. So when you see the video, you see the word commissary on the wall. I don't even know if shopping mall is the right term, but that's what they say. A bear broke into a shopping mall at a U.S. military base, and it looks like he's walking into a grocery store browsing the wine.
17: That's the commissary, basically. Yeah.
16: Right outside of Anchorage, or in Anchorage. I've never been there, but when you look on it on a map, they're right next to each other. Joint Base Elmendorf Richardson.
17: Oh, that's a good one.
16: Young black bear enters the exchange shopping mall 9 in the morning, and the people inside don't even look alarmed.
17: Well, A, it's Alaska, and B, it's a black bear.
16: I've got a still shot of what the bear did inside the mall.
17: that answered the old question. Do bears take a poop in the mall?
16: That's correct.
17: Yes, they do.
16: Yes, they do.
17: You know, the guy with that floor polisher?
16: Uh-huh.
17: Oh, he's going to hate that.
16: Sure, yeah.
17: That is just going to be a mess.
16: There's this guy who works in the barbershop in the mall, and he said he was waiting. Well, here, I got a little audio of him.
17: Okay.
16: Here's him telling you about the fun of having bear poop in the mall.
1: It was my first run-in with a bear. It was pretty scary. My coworker, who's cutting hair in front of me, she yelled, "Bear." I looked up from my phone, and the bear was walking into the barbershop right next to me. I could have pet it. It was that close. Okay. A couple people were going big to scare him out of the grocery store. He came back around to the barbershop again, but by that time, we were able to run back, lock the door, and then we were watching him from the window. That's when he used the restroom in the hallway. It was pretty wild.
17: Okay. Alaska, huh?
16: Yeah.
17: Not the voice I expected to come out of Alaska and the military base.
16: Maybe barber wasn't the right word to use.
17: You think the bear was just looking to get a little trim?
16: Sure, yeah, I'm sure.
17: Maybe just a little something off the neck and around the ears, you know?
16: If you could mostly focus on the rear, that would be great.
17: Hey! Yeah.
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0: All right, so now they need a new candidate in Maine to be the Senate candidate, and it's looking bleak. They're considering Charlie Sheen as one person.
1: Okay.
0: Paris Hilton is someone they're looking at.
1: From Maine, huh?
0: Yeah.
1: But the obvious choice, does Lindsey Graham have any more sisters?
0: Oh, you're on to something, Billy.
1: Let's get the Graham family installed everywhere we can.
0: I've heard that there's a bear in Alaska that's not too busy today.
1: Is that right?
0: And after watching him take a dump in that mall, I think he'd be perfect to D.C.
1: No, now he'd be the wrong candidate. He used to be full of crap. Now he's not.
0: Yeah. We now take you from there to Michigan. Have you seen this? Have you seen the spook in Michigan?
1: I don't think we need to be talking like that.
0: No. She's a former CIA agent. Why? What'd you think I meant?
1: Oh. Well, we don't out CIA agents usually. It's kind of bad for their health.
0: No, that's her whole thing. Her whole modus operandi is that she used to be a CIA agent. Now she's the senator, Alyssa Slotkin.
1: I don't know about these people.
0: No, you shouldn't like her at all.
1: No, I already don't.
0: Alyssa Slotkin falsely claims the SAVE Act would disenfranchise all married women. She says you'd have to show your birth certificate at the polls to see your... You have been married.
2: The other thing that we blocked yesterday was the SAVE Act, right? Which was literally...
1: You can see the crazy in those eyes.
0: Oh, yeah, she's terrible.
2: Literally allow this administration to rig our democracy so that it would be hard for any Democrat in any state to win any election.
0: Did you hear that part?
1: Yeah.
0: That's not even why I'm playing it, but she just said the quiet part out loud.
1: Oh, sure. Yeah, they're worried about if they can't cheat, they can't win.
0: She says, without voter ID, Democrats wouldn't win. But then this part.
2: And disenfranchise all married women in the meantime, by the way. And just you have to show your birth certificate.
0: She says, first of all, we can't cheat. Plus, women are too stupid to know how to vote. Guys, by that same logic, no married woman in America could fill out an I-9 form, which every American must do when starting a new job. This is absurd.
1: It's also kind of like listening to gay people talk about how much they love the Muslims.
0: Yeah.
1: She's basically, if they get to establish this new law, then we've never had a law where we couldn't cheat in elections before, but they want to put a law in there that says we can't cheat. But she's worried about protecting women and women's rights to move about the country freely if they want to. And yet they want to install the Islamization of America as fast as they can. What is that going to do to women's rights? You don't have to show your birth certificate, honey, because you don't get to leave the house now.
0: No, you can't even drive or attend a soccer game, according to Arabian law. Now, that last part sounds...
1: It sounds like a treat.
0: Sure, but the rest of it...
1: If you want to go somewhere, honey, you'll have to let your man take you there and bring you back, and he is allowed to travel when and wherever he wants to.
0: In 28 seconds there, it's interesting. She said the most honest and most dishonest thing you could say about the SAVE Act.
1: Mm-hmm.
0: She said women won't be able to vote, which is obviously not the case. But then she says Democrats will never be able to win an election again if we have to show IDs.
1: And wouldn't that be great?
0: And look at her.
1: Yeah.
0: I mean,
1: the mental illness on these people, they're not even trying to hide it anymore. And maybe they can't hide it anymore because they've gone so far to lunatic left, their eyes are like spirals. You know those cartoon kids that you see and they just draw little spirals. They're crazy.
0: Yeah, besides being a spook and a member of the swamp, she's also an affluent white female urban liberal.
1: I like that.
0: Yeah.
1: She's an awful spook.
0: Yeah, she's an awful spook. Thank you, Billion.
1: And if you've ever met any spooks, she must not have been very good. I could imagine she wouldn't be very good at her spook job because she ain't spook no more.
0: No.
1: And she's out there talking about it like she was a mascot more than anything else. I don't think they ever let her do anything important.
0: No way. The SAVE Act is pretty simple, guys. You prove you're a citizen and you could vote. It's not that complicated. We've got ID laws in most of the red states. It's fine. Most of the world's so-called liberal developed countries also have a law where you show your ID to vote.
1: They got voter ID laws in other countries. They've got border protection and illegal immigrant laws in other countries. But we're not supposed to have any of that here.
0: I don't know. I can't even believe this is controversial. How is it we have this to worry about? and not other things that actually matter, you know?
1: Well, now, if you guys are good at deciphering stuff, I'm going to read you a quick email.
0: Okay, lay it on me.
1: Let me know what the hell this means.
0: Can't wait.
1: And you might have to think about it during a break, so if you feel like you need the time, do that. But anyway.
0: That's breakfast sandwich time, Billy.
1: That's true.
0: Yeah.
1: Good morning, all, says the email.
0: Okay.
1: It's good to hear a bit of bucking the mockingbird narrative. I haven't given up on y'all. I know you have to walk a tightrope these days as Republicans and 10%ers are divided on a spectrum of neocon uniparty business, as usual, or America first. Regardless, we all have a lot more in common than not. Of course, you have to consider your advertiser's interests regarding the audience. I do like it when you occasionally step out of the mainstream corporate narrative, though. Any idea where that is going?
0: I think what he's saying is because this radio show is heard on so many radio stations and syndicated throughout digital platforms, iHeartRadio. Thanks, Billy.
1: Excuse me. You know, that's just coffee right there doing its job.
0: Yeah, but also when you let it out like that, you remind people, we aren't beholden to the corporate overlords. If I want to just belch on the radio and say F the man, I'll do it.
1: Yeah.
0: You know?
1: Unfortunately, I left all my farts in the elevator, but, you know, they're still there if you want to go.
0: He's not kidding. It is like Auschwitz in that elevator.
1: Oh, I mean, it ain't that bad.
0: It's pretty bad, dude. Anyway, what were we talking about? Oh, yeah.
1: The mockingbird narrative that we were bucking. What the hell does that mean?
0: This radio show is technically, the senior owner is Steve Johnson, and the junior owner, I guess technically it'd be me. We're not really, we never got the $7,000 from AIPAC to defend Israel.
1: Was that supposed to be a day, a month, a one-time payment? The Jew money, I'm a little confused, to be honest with you. I don't know, you know, why we didn't get it.
0: They say it's for a tweet. And while on the radio, we have been, you know, maybe more sympathetic to Israel than we have to the terrorists. I don't think we were ever pro-Israel enough to get what the emailers refer to.

0: The World Cup champion will be crowned this week, and you can trade the tourney through the finals on Kelsey, America's number one prediction market platform. 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

0: coming up, when you see what is happening in Toronto, you are going to laugh until you crap your pants and die.
1: It's funny, but it ain't funny. You know what I'm saying? I think you do.
0: Well, we're not in Toronto.
2: Bonjour, ami. Bonjour, mon ami. Happy Bastille Day. What? Do you have a headache?
1: I think now we do.
0: Do you have a brother that works at a barbershop in Anchorage, Alaska, Mr. Kenna?
2: I heard you playing that person's soundbite and chuckling in the background like a couple of third graders. Your insensitivity continues to grow despite my efforts.
0: A bear walked into a military base in Anchorage, Alaska.
1: Yeah, he did.
0: In the shopping mall where there's a quote-unquote barbershop. I think it's more of a hairdresser. And this is the guy describing watching a bear crap in the mall. Go ahead.
3: It was my first run-in with a bear. It was pretty scary. My coworker, who's cutting hair in front of me, she yelled, "Bear." I looked up from my phone, and the bear was walking into the barbershop right next to me.
1: Yeah, that was him.
0: Mr. Kenneth, honestly, until you walked in this room, I thought you moved to Alaska.
2: Stop it. Just stop yourself. I said, Happy Bastille Day, and you didn't even pick up on it. I'm assuming you don't know what that is.
0: No, I get it. It's a French thing, and people are excited because isn't there a French soccer game today or something like that?
2: It is the biggest national holiday en français, as we say. And we have listeners in France, by the way, so don't be a poo-poo in France, okay?
0: Wouldn't it be cool, though, if you, loved America as much as you love these Frenchies?
1: That'd be something else, wouldn't it?
0: Yeah, that'd be really something, you know?
2: And, yes, this afternoon at 2 o'clock Central Time, United States, France takes on España. And I don't know if I could be more motivated. I mean, this is to see who gets to go to the big finals. And it's Bastille Day. Jim emailed us, and he said, "Greetings from France. May I be the first to wish all..." Well, I guess if he wrote this... Oh, yeah, he wrote this at like 3 o'clock in the morning. Here, not over there. "And let me wish y'all a happy Bastille Day. It's the biggest holiday in France. Lots of parades, fireworks, and flybys by the Thunderbird." Mm-hmm.
0: Will it affect... Here's the only question I want to ask.
1: They got Thunderbirds in France?
0: Probably, yeah.
2: Well, they don't call them that. They call them...
0: Thunderbirds.
2: Le Patois de France, something like that.
0: But get to the important point. Is this going to affect traffic in town where I am, in my little world?
2: No.
0: Well, then great.
2: No.
0: Enjoy your kickball.
1: Yeah, go crazy for it.
0: Yeah, have fun.
2: Yeah, I don't even know where they're playing these final matches. I guess I could find out real quick for you. But
0: sure, yeah.
2: Doesn't really matter because it's not here.
0: I think it's in Jersey, but then they'll tell you it's in New York, even though it's at, MetLife Stadium. But they can't call it that. They call it Jersey Stadium.
2: Says Dallas Stadium.
0: Oh, so it will affect some of our listeners.
2: But is the stadium in Dallas called Dallas Stadium, or is this a stadium elsewhere?
0: No, it's in Dallas. Remember, they called NRG, they called it Houston Stadium.
2: They just don't know the name?
0: Well, the World Cup doesn't have a deal with the people that paid the NFL or whatever.
2: So it's just in Arlington, Texas is what it is.
0: In Arlington. Yeah, it's not. Is it even in Dallas? Right. I don't know if it's in Arlington.
1: So the traffic over there, you think, is going to be pretty bad about noonish?
0: Ugh.
1: Yeah. And if it's raining on top of that, like it's going to be down here in Houston, then you got a little more to deal with on your plate there.
0: That's right. We're going to have
1: a stormy day here.
0: Little weather today, aren't we?
1: We're getting it right now.
0: All right. Well, there's going to be a lot of lizards this summer. I guess there already are. I can remember previous summers where
2: Isn't it crazy when the little baby lizards are born and they all just start running around? It's like a mini Jurassic Park.
0: I don't mind the lizards. They seem kind of cool. They probably eat the bugs, right?
1: Oh, yeah.
0: And then there's less bugs. Or there's more bugs, so there's more lizards. I don't know.
1: Yeah, I think Dallas is probably going to be clear for as far as the rain goes, looks like, at least right now.
0: All right, if you're in DFW today, be aware of the fact that there's going to be a lot of Europeans around. They drive on the left-hand side of the road. They talk funny, and they eat crepes.
1: That could be trouble. But, we'll just let them have their way because, we don't have a culture that we... pose on anybody else. We let them come here and bring theirs with them.
0: To be fair, I don't know, Occam's razor, we do bring NFL games to like Mexico City and London and stuff like that, don't we?
1: Yeah, but I'm sure we act right.
0: Yeah, we're cool. They suck.
1: A dude named Walter excuse me.
0: Yeah,
1: he was listening on the app, I guess. He said, "Great show. You were looking for Buffalo songs. That was because of yesterday.
0: Buffalo Soldier kind of thing. Yeah, there's some Buffalo music.
1: He said a couple come to mind really quick when he was listening to the app later. He said, first of all, Can't Roller Skate in a Buffalo Herd. That's a good song. I didn't think of it.
0: I don't know that one. Is it country music?
1: It's just good music. You know?
0: Okay.
1: Roger, you ever heard of Roger Miller?
0: No, I found it. Yeah, we'll play it coming up.
1: And I don't remember the title, but there was one called Buffalo Stance.
0: Oh yeah,
4: Nina Cherry.
0: Yeah,
4: I forgot about the Buffalo Stance. That's when you basically just do this, kind of cross your arms, but then you go sideways with it so you don't look pissed.
0: And is that a hip-hop thing or a roller skating thing?
4: Yeah,
0: or?
4: It's a hip-hop thing more.
0: Oh, cool.
1: Can't roller skate in a buffalo herd. Can't roller skate in a buffalo herd.
0: Yeah, man, with the buffalo stance. But we're making love, baby, not romance.
1: No, the better one.
0: Oh, okay.
1: Yeah.
0: Well, anyway.
1: But you can do something if you have mind to.
0: You know, now that I think about it, I was just being lazy yesterday. There's a lot of Buffalo songs. But still, I went with Great White Buffalo by The Nuge. The Nuge, man!
1: Dude!
0: He's the Nuge. Did you know Byron Allens owns the Huffington Post?
1: No.
0: Yeah, I didn't know that either.
1: Is that the guy that started Microsoft?
0: Byron Allens is that black guy.
1: That black guy?
0: Yeah.
1: Oh, he worked here.
0: No, it's a different black guy, no.
1: Oh, so it's not that black guy.
0: No, Byron Allens, the guy that replaced Colbert. He does that late night comedy thing. Comics Unleashed or whatever.
4: Yeah. Does he know anybody funny? Because I don't think he's really qualified as a comedian.
0: That's what's odd about the show. There's so many out-of-work comedians, but they got a guy that's clearly not funny to host it. And yet,
4: right, but he will do what they tell him.
0: And somehow vastly better than Colbert was.
4: Yep.
0: Even though you're like, this guy's not good at all. Yeah, but you know what it's got going for it? It's not Colbert.
1: There you go.
0: Yeah, leave it on. Give him another 5 minutes. Let's see what he does here, you know? Is Mitch McConnell dead?
1: Sure seems like it, don't it?
0: Republican Senator Ron Johnson cast doubt on the recency of a photo of Senator Mitch McConnell. There's a photo of Mitch McConnell in the hospital.
4: But the one where he's wearing street clothes and he jumps up and starts doing dancing?
0: Okay, that's an AI editing.
4: Yeah, but the picture comes from the beginning of that same AI video.
0: Yes, it's funny that there's an AI video, but the photo itself is very suspicious. He's in a hospital bed, sitting upright with the biggest grin you've ever seen on his face. You've never seen him smile like that in real life.
1: And that little Chinese maid lady that's right next to him, I guess she's changing out his bedpan. Maybe that's why he's smiling. I don't know.
0: That would be his wife.
1: What? She works at the hospital?
0: No, that's his wife, Elaine Chao. She used to be the transportation secretary.
4: Yeah.
0: And now she runs a shipping company out of China. The first thing she...
1: Oh, boy. Watch out now.
0: Well, okay. The first thing she did when he had the heart attack or the stroke or whatever it was fly to go meet the Chinese communist vice president. Doesn't that seem a little odd?
1: Well, was he in the hospital in China?
0: No.
1: He was in a hospital here.
0: Yeah.
1: And she's standing next to him by his bed.
0: Well,
1: but she's also in China?
0: Well, supposedly she's back now.
1: Mm-hmm.
0: But you're right. It's weird, right?
1: It's weird.
0: If you're... Okay, Billy, if Praline had a heart attack, would you immediately fly to China?
1: Oh, I would not. No, I'd probably go to Colorado.
0: No, Billy, that's not what we're talking about. No.
1: You mean... Yeah, be by her side.
0: But we,
1: no matter come what may.
0: Yes, thank you. But we still haven't even explained how weird the photo is. He's wearing blue jeans and a casual shirt.
1: Mm-hmm.
0: He's got a paper newspaper from the weekend. And the whole photo looks like AI, and even Senator Ron Johnson thinks so.
4: And what is it about the photo that even makes you think it was in a hospital?
0: Exactly.
4: Can you see one piece of life-saving equipment? You go to the hospital, that entire wall behind the bed is just filled with gizmos and gadgets and wires and tubes and things that light up and beep, and there's none of that.
0: Right. Thank you. For once, I'm glad you're here, Mr. Kenneth.
4: Why, thank you.
0: Isn't it odd that he had this, like, traditional hospital bed in a room with just beige walls and nothing else is going on there? The whole thing is very strange.
1: Maybe that's just what he sleeps in.
0: He sleeps in a single size hospital bed with...
1: When they put the railings up, he can't get out. It's like having a puppy that, you know, if you let it out, it's going to go, you know, pee on the carpet.
0: That's right. Never mind, Mr. Kenneth. Billy Ed's got this.
4: No.
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6: Okay, before I explain this news story to you that we briefly touched on the other day, just know that Jordan and Ireland don't have a refugee program. They don't have a thing where they...
7: Are these people you know personally?
6: Jordan is a country, Billy, and Ireland's a country.
7: There's also girls' names.
6: I guess it is. Yeah, you're right. Yeah, there could be.
7: Yeah.
6: He's not wrong about that. Here's what happened, Billy. A Jordanian migrant named...
7: Muslim?
6: Yeah.
7: Okay.
6: Yeah.
7: I like to cut to the chase, if you know what I mean. Some Muslim guy did what?
6: Ahmed Al-Sakar has been arrested in Jordan after murdering a 43-year-old New York mom.
7: I saw a picture of her. Wasn't she Irish?
6: She was in Ireland, but she's technically an American.
7: Okay.
6: She was
7: hot.
6: She was pretty, yeah. She was found suffocated with head injuries. Her 13-year-old daughter discovered her body.
7: That's unfortunate.
6: I know. Hmm. This guy, Ahmed Al-Sakar, arrived in Ireland in 2024.
7: I bet I know one of his middle names.
6: It doesn't say, but I think his middle name is probably Mohammed, Iqbar,
7: yeah.
6: Hassan, Epstein, Mohammed.
7: One of them.
6: Anyway, Al-Sakar arrived in Ireland in 2024. There was a migrant wave, Billy. Sound familiar?
7: Yeah.
6: Our thing with Central Americans, it's not good, but at least they're not Muslims. You know what I mean?
7: I do know what you mean.
6: We got all these people showing up, taco trucks and stuff like that. And even though it isn't perfect, I'd rather have that than the beheading and the rape and all the stuff that Europe's situation with migrants is probably worse than ours. But canary in the mineshaft. Speaking of, her name's Carney.
7: Okay.
6: Got involved with Carney and was trying to get to the U.S. with her help. Imagine that.
7: Hmm.
6: And he was already appealing a rejected asylum claim. Right after the murder, he hopped on a bus 200 miles to the Dublin airport, flew to Istanbul. Istanbul is Constantinople, by the way.
7: Oh, is it?
6: Yeah. Before her body was found.
7: You want to sing it?
6: Istanbul is Constantinople. And a long time ago. Constantinople.
7: Yeah, anyway.
6: And nobody's business but the Turks. Anyway, classic nothing to see here exit strategy. He eventually made it back to his home in the country of Jordan, where he was picked up. Ireland has no extradition treaty with Jordan. So getting him back to face charges is going to be a bureaucratic nightmare if it even happens. Irish police have been slow to publicly identify him and are now saying they didn't even ask Jordan to arrest him. Because why would they? What do they care? She's an American. He's a Jordanian. It's too much paperwork.
7: So they're aware of him and they're aware of his alleged crime? Have they detained the man, even if they don't plan on shipping him back or doing anything to him?
6: No, nothing. They've been arrested him. Nothing's going on. The FBI says they're ready to help if Ireland asks. Classic European approach. Drag your feet until the story gets too big to ignore.
7: Mm-hmm.
6: You guys, this is what happens when countries treat asylum like an all-you-can-eat buffet, and then act shocked when someone with a rejected claim and violent tendencies decides to murder. It's a little easier to get home when it's a Muslim country because they hate us.
7: Well, yeah.
6: Another case of a migrant who should have never been here in the first place taking an innocent life. Now, she wasn't in America. She was in Ireland. But still, it's one of our closer allies. Does anyone care?
7: Besides here, nobody out there seems to. It's just one of those things where, that's what happens. It's not what happens if you don't let it happen.
6: The news cycle moves pretty quick. Do you remember, wasn't it a month ago they were burning down buildings in Ireland because there were too many migrants there? And now this happens and it's like crickets?
7: They can't make their mind up.
6: Well, maybe
7: they've got a split population like we do.
6: They moved on to the next big thing. The next big thing.
8: Was it the World Cup? Thing.
6: Probably.
8: Probably.
6: Yes, Billy, it probably was the World Cup.
7: Yeah, we can't get news out about stuff like that while the World Cup's going on. You know better than that.
6: Classic case of bread and circuses, right?
7: Absolutely.
6: 100% that's what it is. Billy, had a profound observation from you.
7: Well, all right, then. I probably make a note of that.
6: That is two in a row, Mr. Kenneth. You're losing it.
7: Stop that.
6: Hey, do we have sports coming up? Does anyone know if
7: I haven't seen our sports director yet.
6: The deli across the hall should open pretty soon unless they fixed the... They didn't fix the plumbing in there or something's going on.
7: Is that what's been going on?
6: There's fecal matter in the eggs.
7: I'll probably wait another day or two before we eat there again, huh?
6: Yeah, it won't stop me.
7: That's true.
6: Could care less. Meanwhile, in Houston, ICE agents pulled over a van during a traffic stop earlier this week because one of the passengers looked like a wanted Guatemalan criminal. According to ICE, the driver rammed their vehicle and tried to run over an officer, so they fired in self-defense. The driver died. People are very upset about this.
7: But didn't that happen a couple of days ago? Last week or something?
6: Yeah, the end of last week, right?
7: Yeah. Since then, we've had, other states that have drawn fire and attention away from it.
6: Yeah, but then now there's an update to this. His brother's been ordered to appear before an immigration judge and is facing removal proceedings to Mexico. And the activists are mad because they want him to stick around and lawyer up with guys like Ben Crump and go after ICE. And
7: yeah, that'd be a good plan, wouldn't it?
6: Yeah. One family member gets into a deadly confrontation with federal agents, and suddenly the rest of the family's on the deportation list. But they weren't supposed to be here in the first place. So the guy's been in the country illegally for 35 years, was working as a construction crew leader. The family is lawyering up. Yeah, Ben Crump, the Black Lives Matter guy, has moved on to the ICE hustle.
7: So you've got these, where's this kid from? Guatemala or someplace, you said?
6: Well, that's what it's, he's a Guatemalan criminal, but his brother's from Mexico, so I was a little confused about that. Anyway, Democrats and activist groups are crying tragedy, demanding body cam footage. There's a lot of ways to figure out what happened without cameras, even though there was no camera there at the time.
7: Well, if you like cameras involved in your police reports, then I got a nice little follow-up story for you. For some more of our visitors from afar have decided they don't like the way we do things here, so they're going to change it.
6: I can't wait to find out what it is. Is that coming up after this?
7: Oh, yeah.
6: Oh, okay. Well, while we're waiting for that.
7: Oh, and the sports director's here. I just saw him walk by.
6: What's he doing out there? Does he know?
7: No idea.
6: Does he just show up whenever he feels like
7: it? He's just wandering about.
6: And that's fine.
7: It's none of our business.
6: Whenever he wants to come in here, it's no big deal, even though we all get the same paycheck and he shows...
7: Hey, Kenny says you better get your ass in here.
6: That's not what I said. I said it's fine. It's no big deal. Whenever you want to get here is fine.
9: One of y'all be threatening me?
6: Hey,
9: one of y'all said something about me? What you did?
6: We wanted you to know it's National Mac and Cheese Day.
10: And Bastille Day. Don't forget Bastille Day.
6: It's Bastille Day and Mac and Cheese Day, and nothing ruins mac and cheese like Frenching it up a little. What would they put on it? Like truffle butter or something?
7: Probably. Oh, truffle's so good.
6: Not on mac and cheese.
7: We could just shave a little. Oh, some of those white truffles.
10: Mwah! Magnifique, n'est-ce pas?
6: You know, that's an interesting idea. I've never mixed Velveeta with truffle before.
7: Oh, dear Lord.
11: Sorry, folks. Park's closed.
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15: 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Shout

0: That old boy, he was funny, man.
1: It sounds like country, but it's not really.
0: You can't define it. You can't put a title to it. It's just good. It's just entertaining. That's all it is. That's what they were shooting for, I believe.
1: It's honky tonk novelty songs, if I'm not mistaken. Born in Fort Worth, died in L.A. in 92 at age 56. Roger Miller. He didn't get a long run in life, but he sure did make a contribution to the zeitgeist, didn't he, Billy?
0: Boy, he sure did.
1: Yeah. I knew that's exactly.
2: Look at that look on his face.
0: You can't drive around with a tiger in your car. Although I've seen people, well, in the news, I've seen them doing it.
1: It's always cool when you meet or hear about a musician who started off in the military, because it's not like that anymore. This guy was in the Army. Went to Nashville, met Chet Atkins. You ever heard of him?
0: You think?
1: And
0: he's a guitar wizard, that's all.
1: Lent him a guitar, since Miller didn't own one. Played the guitar and sang a song in two different keys. Atkins advised him to come back later when he had more experience.
0: Mm-hmm.
1: And then went off and kind of figured it out. Met George Jones. What a story.
0: Oh, yeah. He got around pretty good. Everybody loved old Roger Miller.
1: Impressed by him, the executives at Star Day Records set up a recording session for Jones and Miller together in Houston, Texas. Ever been?
0: I've heard of it.
1: After marrying and becoming a father, he put aside his music career to be a fireman. Because there, you know, there's.
0: Well, yeah.
1: We'll get to music later. Got to do the Army first, then fireman.
0: You got
1: to
0: do what you got to do.
1: Later on, gained fame under the name, let's see, Johnny Paycheck. He paired with Donnie Little, who later called himself Johnny Paycheck. Ever heard of him?
0: You think?
1: Bro.
0: Yeah.
1: You know what I was looking for the other day? That documentary about Johnny Paycheck on Tales from the Tour Bus, the Mike Judge.
0: That's a great show. I loved that show. I wish they'd come back.
1: The problem with living in the digital age of streaming is things will just disappear.
0: Yeah, they do.
1: I haven't checked very recently, but several months ago I wanted to watch that. And I started looking around. I was like, what do I got to do? Subscribe to HBO Max or Cinemax or Showtime? Or I used a thing to search the internet for it. It's not available. What do you mean it's not available?
0: It's just gone.
1: It's just gone. Poof, huh. It's gone. And that's the way it is now. It used to be you could buy a DVD or a VHS. Obviously, in many ways, living in this new digital era is more convenient. It's easier, faster, but in some ways, it's vastly worse. Media can just disappear. What was it about that docuseries, as brilliant as it was, that made the powers that be decide to make it disappear?
0: That's a good question.
1: If you never,
0: what'd they do to it?
1: How would you describe Tales from the Tour Bus if no one had ever seen it?
0: It's a good show.
1: Thanks, Billy.
0: That's a great description.
1: Really helpful. Mr. Kenneth, you watched it, right?
0: It was kind of a behind-the-scenes look at some of the more ornery people that make up the music industry.
1: Mike Judge is Hank Hill.
0: Clearly.
1: And he said he'd remembered in the 90s watching all these gangster rappers on MTV News getting into trouble.
0: Yeah.
1: And he remembered thinking, that's not that. Those guys aren't that badass. Country singers that I listened to we're in way more trouble than these guys.
0: The one line I remember when they were promoting the show,
1: yep.
0: it was multiple episodes in the series. I forget how many different country artists they talked to.
1: Six, I think.
0: Six, seven of them.
1: Six
0: different
1: episodes,
0: one.
1: Yeah.
0: And he said, every one of the people featured in this series, every one of them had been shot. Some of them more than once.
1: I thought it was had shot a guy.
0: It might have been that, too.
1: Yeah.
0: They got shot or shot at and definitely shot somebody.
1: It's an animated behind-the-scenes documentary series about music, almost like Behind the Music. The first season was Johnny Paycheck, Jerry Lee Lewis, George Jones, Tammy Wynette. That was a two-part episode.
0: Yeah, it had to be.
1: Billy Shaver, Waylon Jennings was a two-part. And then the last one was a guy you might have never heard of.
0: And he was the good one.
1: Blaze Foley.
0: Oh, hell yeah.
1: And to do the documentary series, they interviewed ZZ Top and Willie Nelson. So then they came back and they asked Mike Judge to do another series.
0: Got to.
1: And he said, all right, this time I want to do funk bands. Funk bands?
0: Oh, yeah. It got real funky.
1: So in the next...
0: James Brown.
1: Right.
0: Oh, yeah. Wasn't Bootsy? Bootsy got up in there.
1: Bootsy was a whole episode.
0: Yeah.
1: It was George Clinton, two episodes about Rick James. Bootsy, two episodes about James Brown. Morris Day and the Time.
0: Loved it.
1: And then they finished it with Bette Davis, a relatively obscure one, just like the last season.
0: That's right. Yeah.
1: And it was the best music documentary series you've ever seen in your effing life.
0: And now you can't find it.
1: And right as soon as I forgot about it and remembered it again, it was gone. You couldn't find it anywhere. It's not available.
0: That is puzzling.
1: I know.
0: Did he piss off somebody? Was it too revealing? Was it too politically? I mean, somebody probably saw it's edgy. It leans too far to this way or that way. I didn't notice any of that.
1: Kind of like Idiocracy or Team America. It was one of those things that was brilliant and genius, but it never caught on with the mainstream. So as they were shuffling around shows from Cinemax to HBO to HBO Max, I think it's possible it just got lost in the shuffle. But to your point, it's also possible that someone thought, this is a show about shooting people and doing drugs and making it look cool.
0: Could just be that somebody got their feelings hurt.
1: It's just really entertaining. I'm not... it debuted back in 2017 on Cinemax, and if anyone knows how to get a hold of those episodes, I'd love to watch it again.
0: In the meantime, we told you a little while ago we were going to have to come back and visit some of these the visitors that have come to America and decided, no, this isn't going to work for me. Let's change America instead of heading back to the house where we came from.
1: Central America or Mideast?
0: You see if you can figure this one out.
1: Okay.
0: Last week, surveillance video captured a man throwing a Molotov cocktail over the gate at the front of a Baptist church in Queens, New York. Hey, you picked up pretty quick.
1: I think I got it with the music there, didn't I?
0: The cocktail hit the ground, exploded, and started a fire, which is exactly what it was intended to do. That same individual then walked less than a mile to the Jehovah's Witness over on 78th Street there and threw another Molotov cocktail at its door, causing a fire.
1: He must really hate when people knock on his door and try to read to him.
0: I guess.
1: Yeah.
0: He also targeted another nearby building. I don't even know what that one was. The man was then arrested in the area. Police found two more Molotov cocktails in his backpack.
1: Wow.
0: And that made them a little bit suspicious. Two New York churches firebombed in the same night. And the New York Times reported that the NYPD was not naming the suspect. And the New York Times didn't bother to do it themselves. However, the New York Post, you're familiar?
1: Yeah, I love the New York Post. It's my favorite newspaper.
0: The Post identified the suspect as Yogesh Saranja.
1: Oh, I can't get enough of the New York Post.
0: He's a guy unease.
1: He's guy unease. Guy on your knees, you know, like Mr. Kenneth. Because he's gay. Because he's gay, you guys.
0: Did you steal that from Jesse?
1: Yeah, I know, but it does sound like something Jesse would have said, right?
0: Well, especially, you know, from the prison days.
1: Sure.
0: Back to the...
1: You're not wrong about that.
0: Back to the Muslim story for a minute.
1: Okay.
0: I bet we know his middle name, too. Don't you imagine?
1: Mohammed Akbar Hassan Mohammed Epstein Mohammed.
0: Saranj.
1: Oh, that wasn't what I thought.
0: That's his last name.
1: Oh.
0: Yeah.
1: Yeah, Saranj.
0: And we have no idea if we're pronouncing that right. It could be Sarange.
1: Saranj sounds like the name
0: it
1: of a Middle Eastern soda pop. Do you guys have Coke? We have Saranj.
0: Yeah, it's just as good.
1: I hate Saranj. It tastes like garbage. All right, give me one on ice, please.
0: You'll have it.
1: Yeah.
0: So, you know, throwing firebombs at American churches. It's just what they felt like doing, and you're supposed to be okay with that.
1: I'm not okay with it. I really like them to leave the churches alone.
0: Weird.
1: I don't claim to be a perfect Christian, but boy, I don't feel like the Christians are the problem right now. You know,
0: it's also interesting to point out occasionally who is assisting these people to get their job done here. The Islamization of America. Democrats are assisting them every chance they get. Mm. And the media, especially places like the New York Times, who didn't want you to know anything about this old boy. He could have just been some homeless bum from from over there. What's some of them other places? Staten Island. I bet that's where he was from.
1: Staten Island's where all the conservatives and Republicans are. It's the one normal place in that part of the country, Billy.
0: And by the way, Carla just emailed a very valid point.
1: What's up, Carla?
0: You, specifically, Mr. Webster, should not be making fun of me for celebrating Bastille Day and loving the Frenchies. Do you not have a French bulldog yourself, sir?
1: Excuse me, he's Jewish. Thank you. They were not treated well by the French, I'll have you know.
0: You apparently have turned your back on Milton and all of his family.
1: I would never, no.
2: She is amazing. I love everything about what she's doing. Her goodies are phenomenal.
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1: Oh, boy. I found this old vinyl record called Music from a 1970s Grocery Store. Well, it doesn't say 1970s, but it's from the 1970s.
0: It seems dated in that way, though.
1: This does kind of make me want to buy produce, though, you know?
0: Don't get lettuce.
1: No.
0: Stay away from the lettuce.
1: No, we're more interested in melons, right, Mr. O?
25: Oh, yeah. Melons. I like that.
1: What's your favorite kind of melon?
0: Don't just throw out disparaging remarks about lettuce and then just leave us hanging.
1: No, we're more into cantaloupe and honeydew. That wasn't a race thing, by the way. It was misogyny. I didn't mean to throw it to Mr. O.
0: That's fine then.
1: We're just trying to do sports. Go ahead, Mr. O.
25: Lettuce will give you the explosive diarrhea is what I'm
1: talking. Everyone knows about the explosive diarrhea.
25: We don't want to mix that up with the world of sports, all right? Because it's unsavory, and the sports is brought to you this morning by Drago's, which is very savory. So let's lean into the savory stuff. Like Drago's in multiple cities across the Walter Johnson listening area. If there's not one near you where you could go in and enjoy it right there anytime, well, then they'll bring it to you. You know, you can do the barbecue shrimp, you can do the charbroil oysters, all that good stuff.
1: The other day I was in a city where they didn't have a Drago's and I wanted oysters. After I found some, they were so bad, I wish I had the tainted lettuce instead.
0: Oh, I bet you did.
1: Anyway, DragosRestaurant.com, delicioso.
0: Good eating.
1: As our new citizens love to say.
0: That's what you both just said, the same thing.
1: All right, what do you got?
25: Well, the home run derby last night. I know you stayed up late for that home run derby. That was quite the show. Ended with a walk-off when Jordan Walker won the crown with 12 home runs in a very dramatic final round.
1: Jordan,
25: he stunned some people is what he did.
1: Jordan Walker made MLB history last night, becoming the first St. Louis Cardinal to win the home run derby. Philadelphia's hometown hero, Kyle Schwarber.
25: Yeah, Schwarber, he got stunned. He was one of the ones that was stunned.
1: But anyway, Walker went on to a streak of long balls.
26: One more to tie, two to win it.
1: Well, I really believe those guys are enjoying it.
25: And then he jacked the next one, and that was the walk-off win.
0: I did notice one of my faves from the Oklahoma Sooner softball team that did all the big, you know, the four in a row wins, all that stuff.
1: Who it to?
0: Alyssa Brito.
1: Oh, yeah.
0: She took some swings and jacked some out during the practice rounds, the warm-up stuff. You know, they let a girl come in there, and she showed them what Sooner power looks like. She popped a few over the wall herself.
1: I like that. Apparently, Jordan Walker got booed the entire time.
2: Well, they're still booing you. What's it like to have 40,000 people boo you?
4: I was once told you don't boo nobody, so it feels pretty good. Yeah.
2: Right.
4: It's everything, in all honesty. I mean, I was that kid in that backyard, you know, watching it.
0: Right, they were doing the contest in Philly.
1: Yeah,
0: and that's
1: they wanted Schwarber to win.
0: The guy that got beat was from.
1: Yeah.
0: Or, well, that's who he plays for. Who knows where he's from?
1: Sure. Anyway.
25: I heard that today's Conor McGregor's birthday. I didn't check it or not. Somebody just said that. And I'm guessing I know what he wants for his birthday this year.
1: Probably a new knee.
0: Maybe two new legs.
1: Yeah, it'd be great if he could get that. Yeah.
25: So, World Cup, can't avoid it. This is the last week all the way up till Sunday. Today in Arlington, 2:00, France and Spain. Right in the

0: Little Bastille celebration and all that. And then tomorrow, did you know that England, Argentina is the biggest rivalry in the World Cup?
1: Oh, my God. That's like, all I could talk
0: all
1: about.
0: All of soccer is waiting for that one tomorrow.
1: Who among us, you know?
0: And they're going to do that one in Atlanta. Today, Arlington. Tomorrow, Atlanta. And then the two losers from these two games today and tomorrow. So they will then play on Saturday the losers game to see who come in third. And that'll be in Miami. They're going to be jetting around all over the place. And then the final on Sunday from the two winners today and tomorrow. And that's going to be up in New Jersey. And then they're going to get the hell out of the country.
1: I would get the hell out of Jersey if I could. But but to go back to Spain or whatever, ugh.
2: Oh, Spain is, well, used to be. I haven't been in a while. And I know that there has been a few changes made in the way.
1: Yeah, I think it's now called the Islamic Republic of Spain.
2: I think that's what I heard, yeah.
1: They don't even have tapas anymore. It's just hummus.
2: Well, things are about to get a lot better here in America. And I know you've heard this before, but this time I'm sure they mean it.
1: Well, I can't wait to find out why.
2: The House is set to vote today to put an end to all this time change, back and forth, springing forward, falling back, twice a year.
1: Been a lot of talk about that. They're finally getting around to it, huh?
2: They talked about it for years, and somehow or another it never seems to either get voted on or pass. But the House is set to vote today that would stop the springing and the falling back and make daylight saving time permanent, like the way it is now. Which I know you do not prefer.
1: Well, it's pointless. It's a pointless ritual that makes everyone tired.
2: And then right at the beginning of summer, you'll notice it don't get dark till 9 o'clock. And that's down here in some places. I got buddies up in Boise. You ever heard of it?
1: Sure, Boise,
2: it,
1: yeah.
2: Oh, it's daylight there till like 10 o'clock at night.
1: But then in the other part of the year,
2: it's because the earth is round.
1: Yeah.
2: Allegedly.
1: In the winter, yeah, it depends who you ask. In the winter time, it's dark all day in that part of the country.
0: How dark is it?
2: Not that kind of dark.
1: No, as dark as a blackberry. But
2: so anyway, the House supposed to vote today, and they seem to think they've got the numbers. We'll see. And then they announced this guy's from Florida. They call it the Sunshine Protection Act. We'll see how that goes. And something about the Senate is supposed to come up. Oh, Rick Scott has a measure with bipartisan sponsors in the Senate. And I don't know when they're going to vote exactly. But anyway, that looks like they might get this done in time for us to not fall backwards come November.
1: Mm.
2: Remember, we used to do it right before Halloween, so it would get dark early and the kids could go trick-or-treating at, you know, 5:30 or 6 and not have to stay out late. And now with the springing forward and staying where it is, they don't change the clock until after Halloween, which means it's daylight longer, which to me, the kids don't really want to go trick-or-treating it when it's still sunny outside, you know? It just spoils a little bit of the whole atmosphere of costuming.
1: I would agree with that, but it's my understanding there are some parents that don't want their kids to go out after dark.
2: Sure, it's safer because, you know, you get less kids run over while they're running back and forth across the street to house.
1: I agree with your point about the aesthetics, but I remember being a young man and going home from school and trick-or-treating before most people were even off work yet because I just couldn't wait to get out there, you know?
0: Well, it sounds like you had them overprotective parents, see?
1: No,
0: what you want to do is you want to run them kids out there, put a dark costume on them, and then run them out in the darkness of night, and if they come back, they've earned it.
2: That's how you test your children's ability to live?
1: I'll have you know I was raised by wolves, dire wolves, as a matter of fact.
0: Oh, sweet.
1: Yeah, I do like dire wolves.
2: Don't they normally eat their young?
1: Yeah.
2: Hmm.
1: It's a miracle I'm here. Speaking of your young, protecting your young, that sort of thing. The grandfather hit by a bison broke several.
2: Oh, the old dude from yesterday.
1: Broke several bones.
2: Yeah.
1: Had to get surgery.
2: Yeah.
1: Did you hear what he said about his grandson? This is going to tug on your heartstrings a little
2: bit.
1: He said the thing he was the most worried about was his grandson seeing the video because he thought it would alarm his very young. There's a cute picture of the two of them together with grandpa with the little boy.
2: I will bet you money that grandson laughed his ass off when he saw that. Well, look at.

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3: Okay, bear with me. I'm going to talk in some confusing language that a lot of you won't be able to understand.
4: I was bearing with you.
3: Bear with me. Cameron emailed an answer to your quest for Tales from the Tour Bus.
4: What was our... Oh, yeah, how to find it, yeah.
3: He said there are several DVDs on eBay.
4: Oh.
5: What the hell is a DVD? Said the youngsters.
4: Let's see. There was a DVD.
3: You're supposed to be confused by that language, Kenny, because you're just a child.
4: Well, I get the humor of it, but now I'm starting to wonder if I should buy a DVD player so I can watch it.
3: Oh, boy, this is going to turn into quite an expense.
4: I found this thing.
3: Then you're going to have to get a cabinet for all of your new equipment. You got to have a place to store your DVDs and a rack. You need a cabinet to place the DVD player on. Probably need one of those HD plug-in things. So you're going to... This is turning into a lot of outlay of capital for you.
4: I have an old tower, computer tower, with a CD, DVD-ROM. Yesterday in the mail, I ordered this thing on Amazon. It was called Old Jews Telling Jokes. It was a Mel Brooks thing, and it came in the mail. It was three CDs, and I was like, damn it. I thought this was a book. I thought it was just good.
5: Time out. Hold up. Before you go spending that money, don't click purchase yet.
4: Okay.
5: Because Fat Cat says, I can send you a USB copy of a video file of the tour bus.
4: Bro, it's 7:30 in the morning. There's probably hundreds of thousands, if not millions of people listening right now. You're asking me if I want to violate trademark and copyright law in front of... And the answer is yes.
5: Hell
4: obviously,
5: yeah.
4: Yes.
5: Send it on, Fat Cat.
4: Send it over, buddy. This is the peak of the show. Most people are listening right now. Do I want to break the law and screw over HBO? Certainly,
5: hell yeah.
4: Certainly I do, yeah. Speaking of breaking the law, we now take you to Baton Rouge. Does everyone remember Pastor Tony Spell?
5: Yes, I do. Pastor Tony got a little heat up there. I forget exactly what was going on, but he gave somebody a pretty good ass whooping, if I remember.
4: His neighbor, he claims, was making threats against his wife, including that he would rape his wife and grandchildren. And that
5: and kill him.
4: And kill Tony Spell. Tony Spell said he stepped in because as a husband, a father, and a pastor, he wasn't going to let that stand. So he beat up his neighbor, and there's a video of it, and it's gotten quite a bit of attention. And now Pastor Tony Spell is under court order to stay at least 50 yards away from his neighbor's house, except when he's checking his mail.
5: So, oh, okay. So
4: send him a copy of Tales from the Tour Bus, and he'll have an excuse to go out there.
5: Just mail him stuff.
4: The order came after he was charged with second-degree battery for allegedly assaulting the neighbor's son last month.
5: Was the neighbor ever charged with anything, like making violent, terroristic threats, or anything like that?
4: I don't know, but it feels like it would be relevant in court. And certainly this is going to get in front of court now. Body cam footage from a later incident shows Spell on his lawnmower at 4 a.m. The neighbor called the cops claiming it was harassment. When talking to police...
5: Was it his lawnmower or was he on somebody else's lawnmower? I don't get the violation here.
4: 4 in the morning.
5: Yeah, it's a little early for that kind of noise, isn't it?
4: That's what they're saying, yeah. It's complicated. I'm not going to throw Tony Spell under the lawnmower yet. I'm still not sure he did anything wrong. But, you know, it is pretty early to be mowing your lawn. Now, when talking to police, Spell referred to the son, as they describe it in the post, using a vile slur. And you're like, what was the slur? Obviously, N-word, unforgivable. We all agree on that.
6: I remember seeing a video. Was there anybody in there deserving of a slur of such?
4: A racial, it wouldn't make
6: epithet.
4: Any. Turns out, no, it was
5: no.
4: It was a gay slur, they say.
3: Oh, no.
4: And considering what we say on stage at our comedy shows, I don't know if I'm the right person to vilify this guy for using a gay slur. But, you know, jokes are jokes. Look, when he did it, he might have been referring to a gay person. Usually we're talking about a Dallas Cowboys fan.
5: Right.
4: So it's a little different.
5: Exactly.
4: Anyway, it said here, he said he beat the crap out of the slur boy.
5: Mm-hmm.
4: Mm-hmm. You know what he probably rhymes with tag, I'm guessing. That part is pretty public at this point. The neighbor's side said the son was the victim and that Pastor Tony has been trying to intimidate the family, including with the early morning lawn mowing. Now, you know, on one hand, it's pretty early to be mowing your lawn. On the other hand,
5: it's cooler. It's a lot cooler outside at 4 a.m. I mean, you know, better than, you know, middle of the afternoon.
4: Also, do you want to live next to someone that doesn't mow their lawn? You ever see that guy in the neighborhood?
3: Oh, yeah, there's always one.
4: Everyone's got a lawn that looks like Hank Hill, except this one guy who's got a dumpster out in front of his house, and there's skateboards everywhere. You're like, what is this guy's deal? Clean it up, buddy. Anyway, Spell has a long history of pushing back. He fought the COVID lockdowns. And I don't know what's going on between him and his neighbor, but any religious leader that goes out and fights the government for the right to keep their church open, specifically a Christian leader.
5: During the pandemic, especially?
4: I'm going to give him the benefit of the doubt on that.
3: Well, okay. Yeah. Speaking of pandemics, that brings us around to the end of days for Dr. Fauci. Oh, I don't know if you've heard, but Fauci's day is coming.
4: That's what Rand Paul says.
3: That's it. July 29th, which is just a couple of weeks from tomorrow, I guess, Rand is going to have his little committee together, and they're going to grill Fauci. They're going to force him to testify. And this time he said, we're not holding back. You know, we're not holding any punches back. We're coming at him, man, and they're going to take Fauci down.
4: All right, where are we on the immunity that he got, the pre-written pardon?
3: That's
4: from
3: a good question.
4: And why would you need a pardon?
3: What was the immunity for?
4: And was the pardon even valid because of the auto pen nonsense? There's a lot about this to dissect, a lot of layers to the onion to peel back.
6: Yeah, but that's 2 weeks away. What we got to deal with right now is the situation we have before us today.
4: Oh, what's that?
6: Do you have a PlayStation 2? You could play DVDs off of that.
4: I don't play video games, but I have a lot of synthesizers.
6: No, I don't think there's a slot.
4: No.
6: No,
4: people's looking to... Believe me, if those had a slot, I wouldn't even be here right now.
3: Stop it. Put that away.
4: I would leave work every day and come back with a smile on my face, you know?
5: Also, questions of Reddit. What the hell is Reddit?
4: It's kind of like Facebook or Twitter, but for trannies.
5: Well... if you need it bad enough, then
4: I think I've got it. I got the old tower. I have a computer in my closet.
5: Reddit has got the Mike Judge tour bus stuff.
4: I don't think they do.
5: That's what Destiny says.
4: Destiny, no offense. I think you're wrong about that. You can't watch pirated movies and TV shows on Reddit. I don't think.
3: You click on the little blue highlighted part right there and see. Oh, okay.
4: Is it playing?
3: Well, it took me to.
4: Oh, you clicked a link. Was it called talesfromthetourbus.exe? And then you click it and it says your computer has been hijacked by Chinese pirates or something?
3: Well, I've just got all these alerts that have suddenly popped up everywhere.
4: Yeah, I wouldn't click on
3: it. Well, thanks for the heads up. No, I'm sure it's fine. I'll just go back. No, I'll just go back. Back up. Oh, it doesn't have voice recognition.
4: Oh, yeah, no, it's not.
3: I needed that.
4: Destiny, thank you for your help. But also, you know, you may have just destroyed Mr. Kenneth's computer.
3: Oh, I'm sure it'll be fine. I know a guy who's really good at digging into the back of the computer and getting the bugs out.
4: Is that me?
3: No.
4: Okay, just checking. It's National Mac and Cheese Day, everyone. It seems simple.
5: Do you like a really firm mac and cheese, or do you prefer a little creamy?
4: I like it. Are we talking about the sauce or the noodle?
5: Well, the noodle is the noodle, but the cheese, I prefer a little creamy. You know, that Velveeta, you can't beat Velveeta mac and cheese.
4: I like shells, personally.
5: Shells?
4: Know? Yeah.
5: Oh, instead of the little...
4: Instead of the regular noodle, yeah.
3: The one that's shaped like a comma?
4: Yeah, I like the shell because you could scoop up the little jalapenos and the bacon with it.
5: Sure, the shells, you know, get more of the cheese in every bite.
4: You get it, yeah.
5: But what if the cheese is all like, you know, kind of like hard and dry? I like a creamy cheese.
4: I get it, yeah.
5: That's all I'm saying.
4: A little more milk, a little less butter. Is that what you're talking
5: about? Well, more butter, too. More milk, more butter.
4: More butter.
5: More cheese.
4: Butter's good. Thanks, Billy. Thank you for explaining that to us. Anyway, it's National Mac and Cheese Day, and as Billy Edge just pointed out, it may seem simple, but there's something you don't know about it.
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1: Huh. 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
2: 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Young P.O.P., you know what I'm saying? 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
18: And what was a bigger bomb? What we just hit Iran with or Supergirl?
17: Oh, has Supergirl even come out yet?
18: Ha! That's so awesome. They say it's the biggest DC movie flop since Catwoman. What do those two movies have in common?
17: Has it even come out yet?
18: Yeah.
17: When did it come out?
18: Like a week or
17: two ago.
18: Like
17: last Friday?
18: Supergirl officially becomes DC's worst performing major theatrical release since 2004's Catwoman. Can you name one other thing about those films besides the fact that they were DC comic book movies and they failed? One other thing about Catwoman and Supergirl.
19: Is it the chick thing? What's that?
17: You used to like girls.
18: No, I do. I just don't. Okay. This woman in the movie went out and told people not to watch it, and then they listened to her.
17: Can I just say, the woman that plays Supergirl, I thought was that girl that you like that's always got her boobs out and stuff. The young one.
18: Wait, you think that's Sydney Sweeney?
17: Yes, I thought that was her.
18: No, it's the girl from the Game of Thrones spinoff.
17: I didn't watch that.
18: There's two things they don't have in common. The lips and the rhymes with lips.
17: Hips.
18: Sydney Sweeney would have actually probably saved that film.
17: Well, she probably wouldn't have gone around and told people not to come watch it.
18: Right.
17: I think she's at least that smart. I don't know who this girl is that played Supergirl, but I thought she resembled Sydney. I'm not a big Sydney Sweeney fan either, so I couldn't really tell you too much about her, but I thought they looked similar.
18: Her name is Millie Alcock, and she's an...
17: Alcock. Al what?
18: Millie Alcock.
17: No, I'm saying Al what?
18: I don't think I'm going to do it because I know what you're trying to do.
17: It's too obvious.
18: Anyway, so she first made an uncredited appearance. Oh, God.
17: I don't know how you can't help me with that.
18: Alcock. Amelia Alcock. She's an Australian actress. And she got an uncredited. Oddly enough, she was in Superman a year ago. That didn't do well. And she was uncredited in it. I don't even know why. Why wouldn't? Anyway, it doesn't matter. But now she's come back as Supergirl. Right before the movie came out, she said, "Christian dads, you're not going to like this movie." And that's exactly the kind of people who buy movie tickets to go see comic book films.
17: Imagine that.
18: Christian dads taking their kids to go see it.
17: Uh-huh.
18: It's like, all right, you know, well, then there goes 90% of the audience. Who did you think was going to buy the ticket? When families go, when kids go, who do you think seeing this thing?
17: And what is the point of the movie? What does Supergirl get done in this movie that hasn't already been done by Superman and the other Superman and then the Superman before that guy and then the 17 Spider-Mans and the Fantastic Guys and the Avenging Angels and all those other people? What does Supergirl do that they didn't?
18: I didn't see the film. I'm sure there's an answer to it. But to your point, a lot of superhero movies are kind of the same.
17: Yeah.
18: And she knew there was a type of person who saw these movies and she shamed them into not going. And kind of like Lizzo, it's a great example, right?
17: Yeah.
18: Lizzo told white people, "My music's not for you."
19: That's right.
18: And now her new album's out.
17: I'll bet it's selling more records to white people than ever before.
18: It's a total flop.
17: Oh.
18: It's not. There's no songs on the radio. People aren't listening to it.
17: She might have been trying to Tom Sawyer that thing, and it just didn't work for her. You know, you tell somebody, "This is not for you." And then, of course, that's all they want. They just want to go out and get that. Oh, you don't think I can have that? I'm going to go get that.
18: Are you talking about the Tom Sawyer, the book, or the song?
17: It was a movie.
18: They made a movie out of the band's song? That's amazing.
19: No, they made a book out of the movie,
18: I guess. They made a book out of the movie. That makes more sense.
19: Tom Sawyer didn't want to paint the fence. Okay. And Mr. Miyagi told him, you got to paint the fence. And so he figured out a way to trick other people into painting the fence for him while he went and took karate lessons. The next thing you know, this guy is just jumping in the air like Conor McGregor, and he's kicking people's asses.
18: I believe all that's true, but I think you might be meshing two movies together there.
19: No, I'm pretty sure I saw it.
18: Actually, I'm sure you're right, yeah.
19: Now, can we get back to the serious chat?
18: What was the serious? We've been here for 4 hours when we were going
19: to... Well, it's time to serious it up a minute, because we have news about Taylor Swift and Travis Kelce's dog.
18: Oh, yeah, I saw that, too. They're like, who's the mystery dog? I'm like, this can't be the news.
0: Well, first of all, shouldn't we be calling her Taylor Kelce now?
18: Shouldn't we be calling him Travis Swift?
0: Yeah.
19: The rumors of a fluffy white dog seem to be true, as Travis was hopping off of his old lady's private jet in Florida, and there was a big white fluffy dog, and they think it might be a Samoyed. It's like an Alaskan, like an Eskimo dog or something.
18: It is a cool looking dog, but it's also a dog.
19: Well, now Taylor is famously a cat lady, and apparently has at least three, which is hardly even noticeable. I have a friend that has 11 cats, and it's a guy.
18: Guys, you know, Jesse Payton, one of my best friends, just got a cat. And even though I love him. He's been there for me, ride or die. I have a little less respect for him now because of the cat.
19: I can't be around him anymore.
18: Same, yeah. Mm-hmm. A cat. What?
19: Oh, you turn your back on your friends?
18: Well, it's a cat. I mean,
0: well, I'm allergic.
18: Yeah.
0: And, you know, I can't be around anybody that's around cats.
18: And why would you want to be around someone who lets an animal poop in their own home? It's a little degrading.
19: Well, anyway, Traveler? I think Traveler works good for me. The combination.
18: Like a Bennifer kind of thing.
19: Traveler.
18: Brangelina.
19: Travis and Taylor.
18: Sure.
19: I'm going to go with Traveler. Oh, I almost forgot my great idea.
18: Okay, what's your idea?
19: This has nothing to do with cats or Taylor Swift or any of that. Terry emailed us about the Strait of Hormuz. And I liked Terry's idea that Trump should take over, secure the island, the land area there, and take control of it, which he said we're going to do because we're going to be, as he put it, guardians of the strait.
18: Do you think Terry's a guy or a girl?
19: I don't know.
18: Okay, it doesn't matter.
19: Probably a guy, I'm just guessing.
18: Then it's probably a good idea. Go ahead.
19: Yeah, okay. But here's my idea. I'm shaping this Terry's original idea into a more focused pinpoint of an idea.
18: Okay.
19: Trump takes over the island, secures it. We become the guardians, and we change the name to honor Lindsey Graham. The Strait of Lindsey Graham. It's brilliant!
18: It is.
21: Yeah. Remember, the idea of having to earn a living implies that by default, you don't actually deserve to be alive.
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3: That's old Roger again.
18: Seems like a good guy there. I like Roger Miller.
3: Yeah, he's a good old boy.
18: He starts a song and then he stops the song so he could talk to the host of the talk show. I guess he just thinks he could do whatever he wants.
3: I reckon he could. Did you not want to play King of the Road or Dang Me? We did roller skate in the Buffalo Herd yesterday, and that's what got us going on this.
18: No, earlier today.
3: Was that today?
18: That was today, Billy. Does it feel like you've been here since yesterday?
3: It seems like it was a long time ago.
18: That was like an hour and a half ago.
3: What about old Chug-a-Lug?
18: Chug-a-Lug? That's a Roger Miller song?
3: Yeah.
18: King of the Road? All right.
3: Well, it's a different one. Dang Me, Chug-a-Lug, King of the Road. You know, he had a bunch of them. Good stuff.
18: Didn't you say King of the Road would make you lie, though? Or cry, I'm sorry.
3: No, it'd make a lesser man cry. Because, you know, it's a sad song. About
18: Billy Ed was born without tear ducts.
3: Well, yeah. Me and Chuck Norris.
18: I
3: did tear up a little bit when I found out Chuck Norris died. But, you know, that was just the manliest way to ever display your emotions, yeah.
18: Yeah, have you heard that Chuck Norris doesn't cry? He just empties out the Nile River and then throws it at you?
3: I had never heard that.
18: Thanks, that's because I just thought it up.
3: You just made that up?
18: Toronto authorities thought a video...
3: You're gonna steal my Lindsey Graham straight?
18: No, I don't think so.
3: Aww. Well, that's rude.
18: The joke would have been this. They're going to name the Strait of Hormuz after Lindsey Graham. Oh, yeah, what are they going to call it? The Gay of Hormuz.
3: No.
18: That's the joke.
3: That's wrong.
18: You think I'm going to say the Strait of Graham, and then you say...
3: The Strait of Lindsey Graham.
18: It's a classic switcheroo there, you know what I mean?
19: I think Tim Scott's going to want in on this.
18: Oh, yeah.
19: Yeah.
18: I'm not going to say it. Toronto...
3: Wait, you want to name it after both of them? The Strait named after... Two boys?
18: There's no way I could tell that joke without the show getting canceled. I'll tell you during commercial break.
3: Oh, okay.
18: Toronto authorities thought a video where a gay man driving in a Pride SUV with a black cross-dressing weirdo getting made fun of by a right-wing influencer on social media was going to win over the public. So they trotted out a guy named Sergeant Robert Chavalier.
3: Oh, what's that?
18: That's his name. And he's in this, I'm not making this up. He's the 2SLGBTQIA+ liaison officer of Toronto.
3: Can you explain that for those who aren't keeping up with all the alphabet?
18: Two spirit, lesbian, gay, bi, transgender, queer.
3: Oh, it's just so much better when you say it all out loud.
18: Now, I think we know it's kind of offensive because they're leaving out the MMIWG.
3: Huh?
18: Yeah, Billy. The MMIWG2SLGBTQQIA+ community is obviously the most marginalized group of people out there, and we don't make fun of them.
3: At some point, you might as well just spill a Scrabble board out on the pavement and just see what comes up. Because that's where they're going with this.
18: You say that, Billy Ed, but let's face it. The MMIWG2SLGBTQQIA+ community has endured enough in this country.
3: That's right. Your bigotry, your hatred, and your lack of understanding or empathy, that's gone on long enough.
18: Thank you, Mr. Kenneth. All I'm saying is this. Here on the Walton and Johnson Show, we'll make fun of a lot of stuff. Women, minorities, religions we don't understand, but we'll never make fun of the MMIWG2SLGBTQQIA+ community.
3: We won't, because once you turn off that screen, you won't be able to remember it.
18: What screen?
3: Close your eyes and repeat all that with me again. Both of them. Both of them.
18: MMIWG2SLGBTQIAA+ community. I've said it many times at this point. Actually, it was two Qs and one A.
19: Way too many.
18: But back to Toronto. There's this gay guy, and he drives around in something called the 2SLGBTQ. He's the liaison officer for gays. Something happened to a black tranny in downtown Toronto. So he goes and picks him up, and as they're driving, they get made fun of, and the video goes viral.
3: Well, tell them why they made fun of him.
18: Because some guy driving by saw how weird it was that there was a cross-dressing weirdo in civilian clothes driving with a gay dude in a gay SUV, in a transgender...
3: Tell me about the car.
18: It was the gayest thing you've ever seen in your life.
3: Is the car trans?
18: It might as well have been a marital wand.
3: It's painted up to be the gayest thing you've ever seen in an automobile.
18: There's no way. Do you remember a while back, what was it, the Raptor, the Ford Raptor put out the Pride Month Raptor?
3: I thought that was Burger King.
18: Oh, they did the Pride Whopper.
3: Oh, that's it, yeah.
18: No, this, do you remember?
3: Nobody wanted that either, did they?
18: Ford put out a gay Pride Month truck, and we all looked at it, and we were like, well, I guess it GMC wins. I don't know what to tell you. But anyway, so this.
3: That GMC, man, that Denali, that's badass.
18: That's it. Denali's cooler than Ford F-150.
3: Oh, hell yeah.
18: That's the end of that. But anyway, so they're driving along. They get made fun of by a guy whose video goes viral. And the Toronto Police Department has a choice. They could ignore this and move on to real problems, or they could produce a very detailed documentary using money from their budget, promote it on social media, and share it with the masses that they were made fun of by a guy who had a legitimate point. Guess which?
3: Let's do that one.
18: That's exactly what happened.
5: Contacted by the Crown, at the Ontario Court of Justice to assist with the case that they had. So they asked me to reach out to the victim and make sure she's safe and take her home.
10: He drove me home in the fabulous Pride SUV. And as he was driving me home, we reached a stoplight, and then an individual in a pickup truck came up to us.
11: A transgender cop car.
0: Look at that. Roll the window down.
18: Large gay black man wearing blonde wig, it says.
11: Are you guys cops, or you just identify as cops?
0: That was brilliant.
11: That's none of your business, and I'm hands-free. So there's nothing you can do. I'm just asking you a question. Sergeant, you cops, or you identify as cops?
18: Wow.
11: I have no idea. That reality doesn't exist anymore, right?
10: Part of me was shocked, but part of me was not shocked. I am a trans woman. I've been transitioning for 8 years.
18: It's not working.
3: No, it isn't. Why did the cop let the guy know in the car next to him that he was hands-free? Is that his threat? I could shoot you while this car drives?
18: I wonder if in Toronto there's a rule that says you can't hold a phone unless you're in a Tesla. I don't know. It's a Canadian thing. I didn't get that either.
0: There's no way to figure stuff like that out.
18: It's fine. It's a hands-free car. I can hold my phone according to Toronto bylaws. By emphasis.
3: The LGB.
18: That's the TSLGBTQ liaison officer, Rob. Officer Rob in the fabulous. My favorite part.
0: I thought you were describing the car. That's an EOC L500.
18: The best part of the video, besides when the guy makes fun of him, is when they introduce the cross-dressing weirdo.
5: Safe and take her home.
10: He drove me home in the fabulous Pride SUV.
3: Pride SUV.
18: When I first saw this, I thought it was a Babylon Bee parody. This is a real thing.
0: Yeah, it's kind of sad, ain't it?
18: It is the same. Look, just like when you watch videos of Muslims abusing the indigenous people of England, and you're like, why did England do that? This is the canary in the mine shaft for Americans. If you don't want America to become like Canada, this is the warning sign, you guys. Don't let it happen to us.
0: Ain't that sad? There are people out there who think that would be okay. Yeah, we should do that.
18: Have you seen the videos from the last week or two? Some of them are from Fort Worth, of a Christian pastor is a Christians in Fort Worth during Pride Month. And a cop comes up and says, you can't protest here or I'll arrest you. He's like, well, why? Why can't I? He's like, because you're upsetting the public. He's like, well, I have a First Amendment right. She's like, not if you upset the public. Well, wait, it's right there in the First Amendment, religious rights. Look, here on your favorite morning show, we don't hate the gays, but some point it just becomes absurdly ridiculous when we start treating your obscure sexuality and sexual needs as a religion.
3: Mm-hmm.
18: And making it part of the government.
3: Mm-hmm.
18: We all agree, separation between church and state, but how about a separation between state and gay nightclub?
0: Just separation of any of those guys would be a step in the right direction.
3: Lindsey Graham's straight.
18: That's pretty funny too, actually. No, it's gay of Hormuz. That's the joke. We're going to name the Strait of Hormuz after Lindsey Graham. What are you going to call it? The gay of Hormuz?
3: You told it twice now.
18: Yeah, but some people might have just turned their radio on.
3: Oh, yeah. Some people might have just turned it off.
18: Well, it's not my fault, these guys.
3: No, it is. Not that he's gay, that they would turn it off after hearing.
18: Well, maybe we get him back with that Black Bear video, you know?
0: You going to play it on another station? Once you turn the radio off, there's no talking to people about getting them back. Unless you go on another station that they happen to switch to. See, that's the tricky thing about radio, is as long as you're listening, we can tell you stuff. But the minute you quit listening, we can't tell you to come back.
18: You forget the magic power of the Walton and Johnson show.
3: And the internet.
18: Yeah, what do you think they find when they get to the other station? Something good?
3: No.
18: No.
3: Something that sucks more.
18: You could complain about this show all you want, but you know you'll be back. It's like Chick-fil-A. Yeah, you got tired of the spicy chicken biscuit, but once you ate at Arby's...
0: Oh, give me that Chick-fil-A.
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13: Well, here I sit a high, getting ideas. Ain't nothing but a fool to live like this. Out all night, running wild.
1: Yeah.
13: Woman sitting home with a month-old child. Dang me.
1: Dang me, son.
13: Dang me.
1: Ought to take a rope.
13: Ought to take a rope and hang.
1: You know how it goes, right?
14: Oh, no, you can't say that in a song. That's really tight. People don't care if you vividly describe any form of murder or violence, but if you talk about lynching and hanging, it really upsets people.
15: Yeah, they're going to have to put a stop to that nonsense.
14: Yeah. But you could say you're well hung, and they don't mind that at all.
1: Oh, dear.
14: Yeah. Rules are weird, aren't
1: you,
14: they?
1: You took a whole lot longer look at Roger than I did.
14: It's not what I meant.
1: Uh-huh.
14: Hunter Biden won an anti-defamation lawsuit. He was awarded $1.7 million, and that might sound like a lot. But 20% will go to his attorneys, while the remaining 80% will go to his crack dealer.
2: Yeah, so, yeah, he's got to deal with that.
14: He's also going to appear on the Nick Fuentes podcast coming up.
1: Who's this kid, Nick Fuentes?
14: Well, they say he's a white nationalist. He's one of those, too extreme for Trump guys.
1: I was thinking of that other one, the Nick that went up to Somaliland and figured out what they was doing up there at the Learing Center.
14: Oh, you're talking about Nick Shirley.
1: That's a different Nick altogether.
14: Yeah, he seems a little more harmless.
1: Well, I like that one better.
14: Yeah, same.
1: All right, Jen.
14: Yeah, that's not who's doing the interview, though, unfortunately. Be a lot cooler if he was.
2: Okay, more help for you on the Tales of the Tour Bus.
14: Okay.
2: Archive.org. You ever do that?
14: Click the link. I already tried it. Someone just sent us
1: I don't want to click another one. I barely got all that crap off my screen last time.
14: It says bad request. It won't work.
2: Oh, okay. Yeah. Well, then don't do that.
14: Anyway, the point is, I don't think anyone's going to find it this morning. A little straight reporting with the usual edge, guys. An 18-year-old college football player named Nolan Wells disappeared during 4th of July on a boat trip off the coast of Mississippi, of America.
1: He was in the boat at some point, and then he wasn't?
14: His body was later found in the water, Billy.
1: Oh, no.
14: Authorities ruled it an accidental drowning.
2: We've talked about this before.
14: Right.
2: And some people don't think it was.
14: No signs of foul play so far. Enter Ben Crump.
15: When you talk about this young man, we are talking about a young brother, am I right?
14: Correct.
15: He went swimming with some white kids.
14: Well, it sounds like it was a little bit of everything. Some white kids, some black kids, some in-the-middle kids.
2: The news seems to focus on the fact that he specifically was black and that several of his friends were not.
14: But they were his friends. Do you think all of a sudden now's our chance to do a hate crime?
2: That's what the news would kind of have you believe.
14: So Wells' family goes out and they get Ben Crump. Ben Crump is the Black Lives Matter lawyer who oddly didn't want to take Carmelo Anthony's case. That's besides the point. And they're demanding full independent investigation and their own autopsy. I don't think it's an unreasonable thing to ask for, but it doesn't sound like they're going to find anything. There's no indication at all anything weird happened unless you just look at race and nothing but race.
2: And that's what they want to do.
14: They're rejecting the idea that he simply stayed behind on the island. They're questioning the friends' accounts. I'll bet something weird did happen. I just don't think it was a hate crime.
2: Mm.
14: I'll bet teenagers got drunk, someone got hurt, and they didn't want to get into trouble. But that's not the same thing as he was black and we killed him.
1: Completely different situation.
14: But again, I'm just speculating. I have no idea.
2: Josh emailed about that situation. He said, I've lived on the coast for about 40 years, and people drown on the coast or at our barrier islands every year.
14: Right.
2: I've never seen a reaction from the community over one of those drownings. Now, the Coliseum will be hosting the funeral. Yeah, it's a tragedy, but it's just crazy to see how...
14: Why would they have the funeral in Vegas?
2: No, a different... just the Mississippi Coliseum.
14: Gotcha.
2: But thanks for getting me off track there. I forgot what I was reading.
14: They're making it into a race thing when... Look, it's not... I'm not suggesting nothing weird happened. Maybe something weird happened, but when they immediately go the race angle, you lose a lot of people. Because I don't know if you've heard about this, the demand for racism in this country does not meet the supply.
1: Not even close.
14: No.
1: No. So they're trying to gin it up wherever they can.
14: Yeah, Ben Crump is saying, well, this just got swept under the rug because of the racial thing. It's like, wait, what's the racial thing?
2: And how's it being swept under the rug when they're making a bigger case out of this than any other drowning that ever took place off the coast?
14: It's a national news story, yeah. Guys. Law enforcement is standing by the accidental drowning ruling. The investigation continues. The friends have lawyered up. They're cooperating, and details are still limited. But the bottom line is a young man died, and that's sad.
2: It is.
14: Just like in Houston. Look, I have sympathy for that. Maybe he was an illegal immigrant. Someone still died. I'm a child of God, so's he. I have sympathy for these people. But also, sometimes it seems like when lawyers get involved or when the media gets involved, you guys are trying to make this more nefarious than it is.
2: They go out of their way to find something that they think can possibly persuade you to believe that terrible things are afoot, and they're not always afoot.
14: Turning it into an automatic racial conspiracy before the full acts are out is where it gets a little messy, guys, especially when the evidence so far points to a tragic accident with no foul play.
1: Now, if you question our authority to make these decisions, let's not forget, what's that guy's name?
2: Let's not forget, his name?
14: Feels like you forgot it.
1: Jesse.
14: Jesse Smollett.
1: Yeah, that guy.
14: Jesse Smollett, yeah.
1: Yeah, don't forget, we outed that situation for you day one, because we know stuff, and this is it's not the same thing, but we still know stuff.
14: Right. I have friends who are a little younger than me, and they ask me, why don't you immediately think something's going on here? Well, because I've lived through this before, guys. I'm old enough to remember, what was it, the Yale the Duke lacrosse team.
1: Duke lacrosse.
14: I'm old enough to remember, you know, Jesse Smollett. I'm old enough to remember Trayvon Martin. I mean, we've seen these things before. We all got riled up, and we were told that there was going to be some big reveal. And the big reveal was that the victim wasn't really a victim.
1: Well, just remember what I always say at times like this. The absence of evidence is not evidence of absence.
14: Anybody know what he's trying to say? Help us out. Kenneth, you're good at translating this.
2: I try. I don't know if that one... The current absence of evidence of any foul play should suggest that there was foul play. Is that what you're suggesting?
14: And I'm more confused now than when he said the first thing.
1: Yeah, I'm not real sure either, to be honest with you.
14: Even you've confused yourself there.
2: He does that often.
14: All right, Mr. O, the market opens in about 7 minutes.
15: Shucky-ducky.
14: Any big predictions here?
15: No, you know I don't do no... I learned my lesson a long time about making them predictions and stuff. Yesterday, though, I told you, probably going to end up down, even though the NASDAQ... Well, NASDAQ was down to start, but Dow was up. Well, the Dow was off 138, but the NASDAQ was down over 560. That's almost 2% drop. That was a pretty bad day for your NAS. Now, one of the things that moved the NASDAQ is
14: that... Would you say the NASDAQ was
15: NASD. It was NASD.
14: That's good. Yeah, okay, let's go with it. Yeah.
15: SpaceX was down another $6. That's... over 4% yesterday, now down under 140.
14: Huh.
15: That's probably not helping your NASD.
14: Boy, if only someone had predicted, we should all wait to buy that until a month or two after it had been on the market there.
1: Who would have been smart enough to predict something like that?
14: Well, just me and everyone else that has ever bought a hot tech stock before. All right, let's do something else that's a little predictive.
16: Chicago, that toddler.
1: Used to, we'd do this on Monday morning, but we found out it takes them so long to count up all the wounds and the bodies. You got to wait until Tuesday to get the numbers right.
14: Billy, that is correct. We've made the mistake before of doing the Chicago Weekend Crime Report early Monday morning and then finding out later in the day that there's still paper on the fax machine that hasn't been rifled through yet. Right, pun intended. You see what I did there?
2: Uh-huh.
14: Anyway, so with all that being said, 21 was the number
1: just shot, but how many died?
14: Two dead, 19 hurt. At least two people were killed, 19 others were injured in a pretty much, an average Chicago summer weekend. The ages of the victims, somewhere between 14 and 56, according to the Chicago police report. Blood, violence, mayhem all over the place.
15: Well, luckily the World Cup was going on. I'm sure that probably brought a lot of the miscreants in off of the street so they could watch their favorite team play soccer.
14: I think a lot of the people involved in this...
2: maybe Wimbledon. Also, probably brought a lot of people inside to watch the Wimbledon matches on TV.
14: Don't strike me as tennis fans, no.
2: But you don't have a problem with him bringing up the World Cup.
14: I think they were not World Cup fans either.
15: Oh, you disagree.
14: I think they were probably fans of Lil Boozy, if I had to guess. But you know, at the other end of the state in Illinois, East St. Louis. We forget about it sometimes because, You think it's in Missouri. It's not. It's in Illinois.
15: It's over yonder.
14: Two teenagers, 15 and 16, just got arrested in connection with a shooting spree

0: happening in society right now.
1: Rough part of the country up there, huh?
0: Yeah. And they don't even have good barbecue.
2: And they can't act right.
0: I know.
3: Yeah. Probably settle them down a little bit if they got some decent barbecue.
0: Did anyone tell them to calm down?
1: I wonder.
0: Yeah.
1: Did anybody tell Conor McGregor right before he went out at the bell to break a leg?
0: Oh, God.
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2: 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Now back to the Walton and Johnson Show on Classic Rock 105.1. What have you heard?
3: Well, that was quick. NASDAQ. I mean, you're nasty. Up 275 right out the gate. So they got some of that back from yesterday's loss. And your SpaceX up a couple of dollars. So, you know, buy an opportunity. You know, yesterday, was that the lowest it's going to go?
2: So it's not all bad news, apparently,
3: no.
2: Is what you're saying.
4: I was just reading some of the comments about the situation in Houston with ICE and the person that they shot because he was trying to run them over with a car. This guy Carlos writes about it. The difference between the brown shirts in Germany and the ICE behavior is that the American government pretends to be a free country with no Gestapo and KGB organizations, when in reality they behave exactly the same.
2: But can I interject? What he's describing was a society in which we'd round everyone up and lock them up indefinitely, to describe a society where we're rounding up the criminals and just asking them to go back to their home country. It doesn't feel like that's the same thing.
4: If you want to reply, you're going to have to get on this stream, on this this string of replies. Don replied, I don't think the Jews were in Germany illegally.
2: No.
4: Right up until Hitler said they were, and then it was illegal, of course. So, yeah, they go back and forth a little bit with why the ICE is so wrong to try to uphold the laws. And then Jeff wrote in, I just wish we could put a badge on that bison in Yellowstone.
2: Yeah.
4: Imagine how quickly he could, get people up and running for the border.
2: I know it's tempting to compare everything you don't like to Hitler.
4: Oh, of course.
2: But it doesn't mean you should.
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10: No.
9: My mother, with whom I share an apartment, has been very needy of my time lately, demanding that I do lots of chores and housework.
7: Is there anything she reminds you of?
9: Yes. She's literally Hitler with all of her demands and such.
7: Yep. And literally such. Hitler.
4: That's thank right you, now. Ilhan.
7: Rasla, tell us, what do you think about presidential candidate Donald Trump?
2: Yep.
7: Would you say that he's literally Hitler?
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9: Literally Hitler.
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7: 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And did you know what I thought as I saw Sean Hannity on television?
9: Tell us.
7: I thought to myself that Sean Hannity is literally Hitler.
9: Oh, yes. I agree. Yeah. Sean Hannity.
2: I had a feeling about that.
4: Ilhan Omar was going by her maiden name, I guess, back then, huh? Miss Buzzapple.
2: That's correct, yeah.
4: Or was that her brother's name that she took for a while?
2: I think her name back then was Roslyn Iqbar Hassan Jew Hater Epstein Buzzapple.
3: Don't forget Muhammad.
2: Muhammad Apple.
3: Randy is a little confused with something somebody up in here said. You keep telling us y'all are thinking about moving to

0: Tommyland, Colorado. Mm. Well, we did. We talked about the fact that this time of year does seem like the better place to live. You know, what with the lack of humidity and, you know, 100 degree days and all that kind of stuff.
1: Sure.
0: But anyway, he says, you're kidding, right? Are you turning into friggin' commie libs? Because that's what Colorado has turned into, trying to beat out California. Well, what you might not know, Randy, is that we live in Harris County, Texas.
1: Yeah.
0: It ain't that far from Colorado Libtown here either. It's just that we happen to be surrounded by the bigger state of Texas that ain't fallen yet.
1: But I got to think if some a handful of manly men like us, plus Mr. Kenneth, went to a place like Colorado, we could have a detrimental effect on the voting population there. Look, I'm getting ads on my screen now for Colorado.
0: Of course you
1: are. Did you see that? It was like just like that.
0: Well, yeah, one of the things that might help change Colorado back to the beautiful centennial state that we all grew fond of years ago.
1: Pure raw testosterone.
0: More of us
1: moving
0: in.
1: Right.
0: And maybe some of those liberals need to head to Colorado. I mean, to California.
1: Look, I'm not saying we're the cure to all their problems. I'm just saying if we go there, it's going to get slightly better for them.
0: Yeah.
1: And we won't be so sweaty all the time.
0: Yeah, there is that.
1: I'm spending a lot of money on dry cleaning lately.
0: Oh, tell me about
1: it. I mean, it just pours out of me. It's like Niagara Falls when I walk down the street these days. Yeah. Anyway, can't do much about it. Really can't. But we do know this, guys. With all the problems out there and everything going on in the world, it's time for us to call out the thing that needs to get called out. And I'm speaking, of course, about ketchup on a hot dog. I've had enough of it.
0: I thought for sure you were going to go with diarrhea lettuce.
1: Oh, yeah, diarrhea lettuce. That
0: seems to be a given, though.
1: If you can't afford Ozempic and you want to lose some weight, there's two things you could do. Exercise and eat healthier, or have one leaf of diarrhea lettuce.
0: I think we're going to go with the lettuce, aren't we?
1: Yeah. Well, while we're on the topic of cooking stuff, have you heard that in Maryland, a dog, I love this dog, but he screwed up. A very good boy was very bad when he accidentally turned on a toaster.
0: Was he trying to shake hands with the toaster? You know, like pawing at it? Like, here, I'll do this. Was he aware that he was setting it to cook?
1: Burn the house down.
0: Damn.
1: Now, before we all make jokes about this, it did kill three family pets.
0: Damn. Not him, huh?
1: Yeah, he just became the world's worst short order cook.
0: No kidding.
1: The dog somehow flipped the switch on the toaster, to answer your question, which then caught fire and
0: spread. Regular toaster or toaster oven?
1: It says toaster.
0: Yeah.
1: No humans were hurt, but the pets didn't make it. Rest in peace to the victims of Operation Burnt Breakfast.
0: Did the dog that hit the toaster survive?
1: Sounds like he did. I don't know.
0: But the other pets didn't.
1: Look, we've all had dogs do dumb stuff.
0: It sounds like it might have been premeditated.
1: I remember when
0: he wanted to be an only child.
1: Yeah. I remember the first time I bought a real expensive pair of headphones. I used to have a Boston Terrier, and she didn't want me to have those.
0: No, you don't need those.
1: And this was back in my 20s when I had to save up to buy headphones. Boy, I was pissed about that. Yeah. Anyway, we've all had dogs do dumb stuff, like chew up shoes, dig up the yard, but killing all the other pets.
0: That's extreme.
1: The family's obviously devastated, but you know somewhere deep down they're also thinking, hey, probably shouldn't have left the toaster plugged in. You know?
0: Well, yeah, and hey, maybe we got one of the smartest dang dogs ever. If we had video of that, we could put that on America's Funniest.
1: You know, here on the Walton and Johnson Show, we know if we leave a glass of milk or a bottle of ketchup too close to Billy Ed, there's a good chance it ends up all over the place, you know?
0: It could.
1: Yeah.
0: You know, things have happened like that in the past. I'm not going to say it'll always happen, but I can't predict the future neither.
1: Of course, on the bright side, at least it wasn't the cat. Cats would have done it on purpose and then blamed the dog, you know?
0: And maybe that's what happened.
1: Yeah. Probably.
0: Let's assume that it was the cat's fault until we know or more.
1: I'd feel better blaming a cat, you know?
2: Was it a black cat? Because that's awful unlucky, according to Whitey.
1: I don't see color, Mr. O.
2: Yeah.
1: No, yeah.
3: Walk in the back as Tom O'Brien looks on.
4: 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He was giving them the business.
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2: Diarrhea lettuce, everybody. Cyclospora, the lettuce diarrhea phenomenon, is sweeping the nation. You had one piece of diarrhea. Now you can't stop pooping out Hershey squirts. What to do?
3: One piece of diarrhea lettuce, and that's all it takes. Earlier, you mentioned Lizzo, and it brought up an interesting topic. People have discussed this earlier. Who did that?
4: Well, I didn't hear nothing.
2: Whenever you say Lizzo, you'll hear a queef off in the distance there.
3: Oh, yeah, that's weird. All right, well, I'll try not to say her name again. But the lady that we were just talking about, remember when every fat celebrity was telling us how glorious it is to be fat?
2: Oh, I know where this is going, and I already agree.
3: What is the next thing they told us?
2: That it's okay, body positive, they love their body.
3: What's the next thing they told us after that?
2: I am on a weight loss journey.
3: Take Ozempic to lose weight. It really, really works. Why are they all on Ozempic losing weight when they just told us the day before the prescription got filled that being fat's the best thing ever?
2: I agree with most of what you said. I don't know that they're admitting they're on Ozempic, but it's just very obvious.
3: It's clear.
2: And nobody cares. Lose weight. It's great if you need to. You'll be healthier. You'll live longer. You'll feel better about yourself. When you wake up in the morning, you won't have gas shooting everywhere from the folds in your body. That's fine.
4: Unless you're Lizzo.
3: Stop it.
4: That's just fun, isn't it?
2: It is, but there's a lot of these lately. We've noticed big, even Lizzo has been losing weight. She's even thinner than she used to be. A few years ago, it was all about the body positivity movement, and
3: now
2: you got Amy Schumer, and who's the other one? All About That Bass, and Jelly Roll lost weight. Chrissy Metz lost weight recently.
3: Mm-hmm, that Rebel Girl. Remember that Rebel?
2: Rebel Wilson.
3: Is that her name? I think.
2: Channing Tatum dropped 73 pounds, weirdly enough.
3: Channing Tatum?
2: Yeah, he gained weight and then lost it using intermittent fasting. Two small meat and veg meals, light cardio, it says. Whoopi Goldberg was one of them. Post Malone, Jay-Z, Fat Joe. Even Fat Joe isn't Fat Joe
3: anymore.
2: Yeah, now he's Slim Joe. And Slim Thug doesn't like that because that was his whole thing. You can't be like Slim Thug. I'm Slim Thug.
4: Well, maybe he can go fat. Maybe he'd do the opposite, be Fat Thug.
2: I don't think so. I see Slim Thug in the park running all the time.
3: Yeah, he's not going to get fat doing that.
2: He's very inspiring to those of us that are out
4: right?
2: there.
4: Do you run behind him sometimes, just chase him down?
2: No, but I always feel cool when I'm in the park and I see Slim Thug.
3: How does he feel about seeing you?
2: He's very comfortable with me saying hi to him.
3: Does he throw some sign, some hand sign at you or something when he run by?
2: I've seen Slim Thug in that park so many times that when we run by each other, we do the nod, the salute.
3: What about the two, when you pound your chest twice and then kiss your fingers and throw the kiss out with the peace sign?
2: Slim Thug even has a song called I Run.
3: Well, okay.
2: And it's about that fancy park over there where all those white people live.
3: It's not about Iran. That would have been yesterday's song.
2: No, it's about jogging around Memorial Park in Houston. Mm. There's this other guy in the park I see a lot, and he's always wearing civilian clothes, not workout clothes, like blue jeans and a button-up.
4: He goes exercising in his regular street clothes?
2: He's not really exercising.
4: Oh.
2: He's reading a book, and then on his head...
3: Oh, no.
2: Are dozens of other books stacked up.
3: What now?
2: I see him at least once a week.
3: Is he walking or sitting?
2: Walking.
3: Yeah, that's just really good for your posture.
2: It's very interesting to see him. And I always wonder if he's actually reading or does he just want to be seen balancing the books? And it doesn't.
3: That's the book thing.
2: Whatever the answer is, I don't know.
3: Okay, I got something for you before we have to go to the break. And I know celebrity birthday is coming up at the top of the hour and this day in history and so much more. Great excitement from the world of showbiz and Hollywood update.
2: Yeah.
3: Part of that, can't wait. Mr. O earlier mentioned that he thought it was, he heard it was Conor McGregor's birthday. And it is, in fact, the guy that just lost the big UFC fight because his knee went all wobbly on him. Anyway, Conor McGregor, now 38 years old.
2: Yeah.
3: We mentioned this yesterday. He played the bad guy in the Jake Gyllenhaal version of Roadhouse, the remake from the old Patrick Swayze movie.
2: Sure.
3: Now, they said he is not expected to be in the sequel. They are working on a sequel to the new Roadhouse, and they said they don't expect Conor McGregor to show up in it, partly because he recently lost a sexual assault case against him, which, he probably shouldn't be in the movie.
2: Touchy subject, yeah.
3: Also, remember, there was a 5 years ago, there was a guy who beat him in the ring in the first round. That guy's name was, anybody?
2: Dustin Poirier.
3: Dustin Poirier, who we saw fight last year in New Orleans.
2: Cool guy, but he's retired now.
3: Guess who's going to be in the sequel, Roadhouse 2?
2: Dustin Poirier. Seems more appropriate. Plus, he's not fighting anymore, so he'll have more free time
3: now. Isn't that awesome?
2: It is awesome.
3: He beat him in a fight, and now he's taking him out of the movie sequel.
2: I mean,
3: I'm
2: definitely into it, yeah. Well, that's pretty cool.
3: Yeah, I thought so, too.
2: Yeah, absolutely. Go team.
3: It's also the lead singer of Bastille's birthday. Anybody?
2: The lead singer of Bastille, the band?
3: And?
2: Isn't his name just Bastille? Oh, no, the band was...
3: Bastille is the band, Dan.
2: Dan Smith, yeah.
3: Yeah. What is today?
2: Bastille Day.
3: Well, hello, thank you. Why'd I have to drag that out of you people?
2: Because, I don't really care. It's America. It's
4: the hell is this Bastille Day?
2: We did our...
3: And France is playing in the World Cup today? How aggravating is the world going to get if...
2: You keep talking, but up home. No. Yeah, you guys see what I did? Yeah.
4: That was a good one.
2: Thanks, Billy Ed.
4: Yo, fist bump on that, bro.
2: Yeah. Right.
3: You happy? You celebrating me?
2: I feel pretty good about it.
3: How upset will the world be if it ends up being France and England playing for the championship of all the world soccer?
2: That would be very upsetting because, as you know, most normal people don't want to watch anyone play soccer.
3: No, I'm just saying the world, not your limited imagination.
2: I'd rather eat a head full of diarrhea lettuce than watch that.
4: Have you got any handy?
2: Yeah.
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17: Do you ever just look at a photo of people and you know you're not going to like them?
18: Yeah.
17: I was just
18: that's most people.
17: I was just looking at pictures of the International Criminal Court here.
18: International Criminal Court.
17: Yeah.
18: And is that the court or the criminals there in the blue?
17: This is the court. These would be the judges.
18: Okay.
17: Judge Tomoko Akane, Judge Rosario Salvatore. Judge Luz Del Carmen.
18: You don't get the Smith and Jones.
17: Yeah, but there isn't like a guy named Brad or something.
18: Not an international thing, no.
17: There's like, how about just like Judge Bob?
18: Bob. Hello, Bob.
17: Hey, Bob. Bob's in Vagin. Hey.
18: Stop it. Don't make me. Now I've got to. I need to rinse my mouth out.
17: It's that time again, everybody.
19: Yeah.
17: It's celebrity birthday time on the Walton and Johnson Show.
18: Well, we already told you it's Conor McGregor's birthday. He's 38, and I guess he's going to go back and lick his wounds and see if he can't heal up his one leg is broken. The other one, the knee works like a swivel hinge. Maybe he'll fight again someday. But in the meantime, he won't be in the sequel to Roadhouse. No. Also, Taboo from the Black Eyed Peas is now 51. I know you've been a Taboo fan as long as I can remember.
17: I always forget that there's someone in the group that's not Will I Am or Fergie.
20: Yeah, that's a different dude.
17: Is he the pale one or is he the
18: Jamie Johnson, country singer, is 51. That's a big old boy. You ever see him?
17: No.
20: He's a big one.
18: Matthew Fox. I don't know if you saw Lost.
17: Oh, it's Jamie's brother. Yeah, how's he doing?
18: Our friend the Fox.
17: Yeah, what's up with him?
18: He played Kurt Russell's brother in the Madison just recently.
17: I heard today's his birthday.
18: He's 60. How'd you know?
17: I just remembered hearing earlier from this guy in the men's room down the hall was talking about it.
18: Jane Lynch, very funny lady.
17: She is pretty funny.
18: She's 66 years old. Kyle Gass.
17: SNL, yeah.
18: From Tenacious D. 66.
17: Yeah.
18: B.B. Buell is 73. She was that rock groupie who slept with pretty much everybody you've ever heard of in the old days of rock and roll, including Steven Tyler, which begat.
17: Yeah.
18: You know what that means, right? Begat.
17: He wrote a book about
18: Liv Tyler. She had the kid. Rosie.
17: Wouldn't that be weird if your mom was a famous...
18: that everybody talks about your mom sleeping around with people like Elvis Costello, Todd Rundgren, Jimmy Page, David Bowie, Iggy Pop, Rod Stewart, and of course, your dad. among others.
17: Your mom's famous for that. How about that? She was in Playboy, apparently.
18: Mm-hmm.
17: Yeah.
18: Rosie Grier is 94 years old. Besides being a football player, when Robert Kennedy, RFK Sr., was shot and killed, Rosie Grier tackled the killer, Sirhan Sirhan, fended off the mob that then tried to turn on Sirhan and fended them off. He also claims O.J. confessed the murders of Nicole and Ron to Rosie during his trial or sometime around that. Anyway,
17: crackling Rosie, yeah.
18: And today, posthumously, the birth of one of our great, great leaders, Gerald Ford, who was born on this date 1913.
17: I would have queued up the Gerald Ford song.
18: No, that's why I didn't give you any hints.
17: I'm feeling good about America. You know that song? If not Ron Paul, let it be Gerald Ford, you know?
18: Today is Mac and Cheese Day. It's Bastille Day. It's National Tape Measure Day. I don't know what you're measuring. And it's National Nude Day. Oh, well, then those two go hand in hand.
19: if you'll pardon the expression.
17: Here's the thing about National Nude Day. It's never who you want to see.
19: Always the case.
17: All right. On Mac and Cheese Day, you said Tape Measure Day, Shark Awareness Day, Cow Appreciation Day. Boy, Gerald Ford's theme song sucked.
19: I don't even think that's him singing.
17: No, it's a song about him. But anyway, it's now time for Today in History. It's brought to you by...
20: Law Tigers, duh.
19: Duh? Law Tigers, 1-800-LAW-TIGERS or lawtigers.com. That's who you need to get in touch with. Too sweet, as they say on Bastille Day.
17: Today in 1789. Oh, ho, ho. The Bastille is swarmed by a mob to free a political prisoner.
19: This was after America did our whole thing in 1776. The French just copied us with the whole, we want to be independent too or something.
17: Sort of. The American Revolution was about rejecting the monarchy and taxation and building up a representative republic, whereas the French Revolution was more about hating the rich.
19: Mm-hmm.
17: It's kind of sucks.
19: We got there eventually.
17: Eventually, yeah. Today in 1789, the Sedition Act becomes a law. Today in 1881, Billy the Kid is shot to death.
19: William H. Bonney.
17: Yeah.
19: Shot and killed by old Pat Garrett. I seen the movie. Yeah, they did that over at New Mexico at some fort over there.
17: That's a pretty good movie, huh?
19: Oh, yeah.
17: In it? Yeah, not bad. They actually did
19: just
17: a song.
19: In it?
17: Yeah, in it a good... Yeah, that's how the French... Oh. I'm allowed to talk that way because my last name is Webster.
21: Yeah, Billy the Kid. I'll tell you the things that this young outlaw did. It was down in New Mexico.
17: See, a long time ago, if you wanted to hear a song like this, you had to board a train illegally, and there you would meet Boxcar Willie, and he might stab you.
19: Oh, yeah.
17: But if you gave him a can of soup, he'd play a song.
19: Unless he liked your clothes or your shoes or something, and then he'd just go back to stabbing you.
17: Today in 1946, Dr. Spock, not Mr. Spock from Star Trek, published his famous baby book.
19: Okay.
17: Yeah.
19: Mm-hmm.
17: Today in 1951, George Washington Carver National Monument dedicated in Joplin, Missouri.
19: All right, Dan.
17: It's okay. Today in 1968, Hank Aaron hits home run 500.
20: 500.
17: And he celebrated with some beautiful white women back at his hotel.
20: Hell yeah,
17: he did. Today in 1969, U.S. pulls $500, $1,000, $5,000, and $10,000 bills from circulation. They used to exist.
19: Who'd they give them to?
17: They just took them out of circulation.
19: Yeah, I bet they gave them to Democrats.
17: On this day in 1969.
19: Ooh, 69.
17: Nice. Today in 2008, The Dark Knight opens in New York City. And that's why we think Batman talked like this. This is how Batman talks.
20: Batman.
17: Hi, I'm Batman, and this is almost practically an RFK Jr. impersonation.
19: 29 years ago, the double murderer O.J. Simpson Rockingham estate was auctioned off, and he didn't keep it at $2.6 million. They took his home and his trophy.
17: Yeah, that's right. They say they can never take the Heisman away from you unless you murder your wife and a waiter.
19: So don't murder, okay?
17: It's good advice. Murder isn't a good idea. It never is. I know it seems tempting. I know there's some people you'd like to put a stick in or stab them or shoot.
20: True.
17: But don't do it. All right.
20: What about manslaughter, though? It's not really murder, is it?
17: I feel like it's adjacent to it, so it's probably not a good idea, Billy.
20: Unless you got a really good reason.
17: I wouldn't do it. There is the strangest news story today about psychedelic mushrooms causing users of the drug to see tiny people everywhere. It's a very specific kind of psychedelic mushroom. Scientists have new details, and they're from Asia.
19: Do they only grow in Munchkin Land?
17: They don't just get you high. They make you see tiny little gnomes.
19: Munchkins.
17: Welcome you in Munchkin Land. It's a mushroom called Lanmoia asiatica.
20: I'm glad you mentioned the name of that because I'm going to keep an eye out for it.
17: When eaten raw or undercooked, users reported highly detailed three-dimensional little people interacting with reality, walking under doorways, climbing on furniture, and generally acting like they own the place. I don't think I'd like that.
19: That's a little tricky.
17: Unlike regular magic mushrooms, which scientists say hit you with colors, ego death, nausea, this one leaves you mostly functional. You just have to deal with a bunch of judgmental little dudes hanging around for up to several days.
20: Can't you, like, thump them with your finger? You know, you just go, like, thump, like the way your grandma would thump your ear in church. Well, she wouldn't mind anyway.
17: Well, they're not real, remember, so you can't. Researchers sequenced...
20: I'm getting them right now. I got a bunch of them on the countertop here. I got them.
18: They're gone now.
17: I think that was a booger, Billy Ed. Yeah. Anyway, researchers sequenced the genome and found zero known psychoactive compounds. Isn't that weird? They have no idea what chemical is causing the tiny little people hallucinations. Science
18: but
17: is
18: more than one person's having them without sharing that information.
17: A lot of people have tried this and had the same experience, according to the report.
18: That's really weird.
17: It's so weird. The effects apparently kick in, you'll hate this part, 12 to 24 hours later and can last for days. It's not a quick trip. It's like adopting a family of invisible squatters who won't leave. That sounds terrible.
20: It does, don't it?
17: People in parts of China and Philippines have apparently known about this for a while. They still eat it, which tells you something about either their tolerance for weirdness or how good it tastes when you cook it properly.
20: Could be just how stupid people are these days.
17: Well, yeah.
20: I got to tell you, I've had it up to here with humanity in general. Kenny, what y'all don't know is during the breaks, Kenny sometimes finds these videos and puts them up on the screen. And there was some woman in New York City had taped or cellophane wrapped to a light post. And then she's pouring big jugs of milk on top of him. And that was just happening on a street corner in New York on an average day in the middle of the week.
17: It's I think it's a humiliation ritual performed by sex workers in New York City.
20: Why'd they have to do it out there in public where we can see them? Why can't they humiliate them in private like the good old days?
17: Well, I don't know much about it. It's not my kink, but it's supposed to be humiliating, ergo.
18: Street art and sexual fetish all combined.
17: They say that a lot of these men that do it, they have a lot of money. Often they're powerful executives. But because they're in power all day, they want someone to humiliate them. So he pays a dominatrix to tape him. They're all fully dressed. They're not naked or anything like that.
20: She did a pretty short shorts on.
17: She was wearing a little outfit, yeah. And so she duct tapes him to the street lamp, street pole, whatever. And then she pours milk on him while people on the street look and go, "Ah, look at that loser."
20: Mm-hmm.
17: And I think that's how he gets his jollies.
20: Well, I'm just sick and damn tired of people, just generally. Humanity sucks, okay?
17: Yeah, well, the good news is, Billy, I don't think it's very common, but in New York City, there's a lot of freaks, you know?
20: I ain't going.
17: Yeah.
20: I've been up there more than enough. I don't need to see it no more. They ruined it anyway. Not that it really was that great.
17: You had to live there for a while, didn't you?
20: Well, we kind of went back and forth, yeah. We was up there for a bit.
17: Boy, if I was pitching a reality show or like a TV sitcom, that'd really be something. Billy Ed's forced to live in New York City.
20: It's, you know, people always talked about that back in the 80s when we were up there. And they're like, "What did you think about New York?" Now, did y'all know that Archie Bunker lived in New York?
17: No.
20: Yeah.
17: That's
20: believe it or not, that All in the Family show on TV, which was so popular. Archie Bunker lived in New, I don't know, he wasn't in Manhattan, I don't think. I mean, he wouldn't even have put up with that.
17: He didn't like it, huh?
20: And people compare you to Archie Bunker? Or Sipowicz, and Sipowicz was right there in the middle of the city all damn day.
17: Sure.
20: He didn't like humanity much neither, and I can see why.
17: I do have a question about that.
20: Yeah.
17: Who's Archie Bunker?
20: Oh, God.
1: Just take a break. It'll keep you from burning out.
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12: Now, Kenny knows who Archie Bunker is, or was.
13: I thought this was a new Mumford & Sons. This is a...
14: Edith, stifle yourself there.
13: I get it, because they're Jewish. Was that the joke?
14: Oh, Lord. Why are Jews everywhere? You just see Jews everywhere, Kenny.
15: Oh, back to the world of celebrity updates for a minute. I had some things I wanted to share with you, if you don't mind.
13: Do tell.
15: Tom Cruise has a new movie coming out. The upcoming comedy called Digger. It looks really unhinged. It's a D at the beginning.
13: Yep, we got that. That's okay. Fine, which is fine.
15: Yeah. And I don't know really much about what it's about, but Tom, pretty much unrecognizable in this. I guess he plays the most powerful man in the world who embarks on a mission to prove that he is humanity's savior before he unleashes disaster on the world and destroys everything. I don't know. But anyway, that looks like it's something that is coming your way probably by October. Let's see what else I was going to tell you about. Oh, I don't know if you guys even watch this show or not, but it sounds kind of like something you'd be interested in. Netflix, the third season premiere of a show called Quarterback. Have you seen that?
13: No, tell me about it.
16: They highlight some quarterbacks.
13: It's about football, yeah.
16: Yeah.
15: This season, they are highlighting Jaden Daniels.
13: Okay.
15: Baker Mayfield.
13: I heard of him.
15: Cam Ward, and the Cincinnati Bengals quarterback, of course, Joe Flacco.
13: Wait, what?
16: Flacco?
13: I guess they did Burrow in a previous season, didn't they?
15: I don't know.
13: That's what it says here. They had Burrow in season two.
15: Oh, well, then there you go. You knew the answer. Why did you pose it as a question?
13: Well, I just pulled it up here on the internet.
15: Yeah, I didn't.
13: I learned it seconds ago as you were explaining it. It confused me that they do Flacco because wasn't he a quarterback back in the day?
16: There's a different Joe quarterback in the Bengals.
13: Well, that's cool that they have the new and old. And, you know, all this talk about sports, it's probably time to play this soundbite. People have really enjoyed this. One of the greatest wordsmiths of our time yesterday blessed us with an explanation of one of the most popular sports phenomenon of this era of athleticism.
15: I am unfamiliar with this.
13: Oh, you're going to love it.
17: And you are having an incredible impact. I travel our country. Young girls, boys, people of every gender, background, race, watch the
18: WNBA.
17: And understand how inspiring it is.
18: Oh, dear Lord.
17: So keep doing what you're doing. You guys.
13: Pick your favorite salad dressing because you're about to have the biggest word salad of your life.
14: Bring it. Bring it.
13: Go ahead. Kamala, keep going. WNBA.
17: You guys are impacting people who you may never meet.
13: You definitely won't. Not in a game.
17: But they are aware of what you are doing.
13: Sure, they're avoiding it.
17: And it is giving them a sense of their value and their dignity.
13: Yeah, because they're better than you.
17: And what they have a right to expect from this world.
13: Not women's basketball.
17: So congratulations on this game, but congratulations as much as anything else for the path you guys are charting. It is extraordinary to watch.
13: Wow.
17: That's it. I just...
13: That was... Kamala yesterday talking to a room full of WNBA players. Isn't that appropriate? Could you think of a better person to give an inspirational speech?
15: What a glorious moment it must have been for everyone in that room. We didn't see the people in the room, but I'm guessing there were maybe 6-8 people in there.
13: Yesterday, a friend of mine, very liberal, messages me online. I've known him for years. We used to do a cartoon together at Adult Swim, Cartoon Network. And he hits me up. He's like, so... I guess you Republicans are pretty excited about Sophie Cunningham's new sneaker. And I was
12: that's all we can think about.
13: I was like, trust me, this is the first I've heard about this. He's like, don't you Republicans love Sophie Cunningham? I was like, dude, I don't know what team she plays on. I don't know what position she plays. He's like, you know, she only scores 8 points a game. I was like, isn't that like 4 points more than most WNBA?
12: That probably leads the league, I'm guessing. Yeah.
13: He's like,
12: all I know is she, I don't know if she's a German or not, but she is short-haired and she is a pointer.
13: Yeah. Well, that's what he said.
12: German.
13: That's pretty funny.
12: Turner, yeah, pointer. Pointer.
13: It's a dog joke. But Sophie Cunningham is famous for two reasons. Pretty blonde lady. I'll put that in one category. And she pointed at a black woman.
16: Yeah, they did not appreciate that.
13: But it wasn't a race thing. It became a meme.
15: The reason she pointed at her is because she was guilty of committing a foul. But she also knows that when you do this to black women, especially the kind that are in the WNBA, they get very upset.
13: I didn't know that. I didn't know. Pointing makes them mad.
16: I'll tell you what, Kenny. We're going to send you out onto the street later today.
13: Just point at them.
16: And I want you to just go point at black people. Not like behind their back. No, like in their face. Let's see how that work out for you.
13: And it'll trigger them? It'll cause them?
16: Oh, no, you'll be fine.
13: Can I break that down, what that means real quick? We live in a world where you can be poisoned, stabbed, raped. You could be murdered. You could be kidnapped. You can get sick. You could die. You could have a natural disaster, earthquakes, thunderstorms. You get struck by lightning. The earth could open up. You could fall into it. You can have poverty, pestilence, and plague. And your parents conditioned you in this world full of all of these problems.
15: All the dangers that you face on a daily basis.
13: To react irrationally when someone points at you.
16: Oh, put that finger down, fool.
13: To curl
16: you
13: up.
16: You want to keep that finger, you best put it down. I'll have it. I'll take it off.
13: If pointing a finger at you causes you to curl up in the fetal position and react as though something bad's happening to you, it's only happening because your parents are totally unqualified to raise children.
12: Or is it just that they grew up in a world where everybody went, I think he did it.
13: Put that
12: finger down. Point it at somebody else.
13: Well, if that's true, I guess I'm a black person because I had that.
16: That's where you want to go with this.
13: Well, it happened to me when I was a kid. You know, I got blamed for a lot of stuff.
15: I bet you did.
13: It's not a race thing. I got blamed for things all the time. Sure, most of the time I did it, but that's besides the point.
15: Well, of course it is.
13: Yeah, exactly. I'm a victim. Don't you see? Look at my face and see the victimization, the victimhood here.
15: I feel it.
13: I feel it, too. I feel like I've been victimized.
15: July is National Grilling Month. I guess nobody's ever going to do a better meme.
13: Chuck.
15: For July's and grilling and the 4th and all the rest of it than our good buddy Chuck Schumer. We love to revisit that meme every chance we get because he looks so confident in what he's obviously horrible at and has no clue what he's doing.
13: Yeah. Well, speaking of food, do you guys do delivery services, Uber Eats, DoorDash, stuff like that?
15: I have on occasion had a stranger drop off a meal.
13: Do you have a preference? I'm just curious.
15: No.
13: Well, DoorDash yesterday made the news in Texas when a DoorDash driver was run over by a suspect during a police chase as she was getting out of her car. Even after getting hit, she still delivered the order to the correct house.
16: Well, you're damn right, you better
18: get it. The guy went between my house and the next door. And-

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0: mix their own poison before they kill themselves by accident?
1: You know, shockingly enough, no.
0: Hollywood elite want to produce an AI blockbuster film. And I don't think Ben Affleck and Martin Scorsese and Matthew McConaughey and Will Smith understand. Once you open the Pandora's box here, it's over, guys. Once you figure out that someone can use their iPhone to do what Pixar's been doing with $1 million a day budget.
1: Sure.
0: It's over for you guys.
1: And these celebrities that you mentioned, do they want to be in this movie?
0: It's a rumor. New York Post points out A-level names like Scorsese, Affleck, Michael Caine, McConaughey have already jumped on board to produce what would become a massive AI production that will clearly replace them.
1: When you say produce it, but not star in it, because what would be the point? We don't need actors.
0: Right.
1: If we have AI.
0: Yeah, the details haven't been hashed out yet, but Affleck has an AI company called Interpositive. It claims it will only use AI in post-production to enhance lighting, remove things like stunt ropes, which is laughable. CGI already does this.
1: Yes, it does.
0: Netflix dropped $600 million to purchase the company, which, as the New York Post points out, is a lot of money for apparent rope removal.
1: Seems like.
0: Can't you just use a green screen for that? Seems like a bad... This is why people talk about, kind of like in the 90s, the web bubble bursting.
1: Oh, yeah.
0: The AI bubble's going to burst. There's no question about it. Like, does that make any sense to you, what I just said there?
1: Well, the internet bubble burst a little bit for companies and rich people and all that, but we still have the internet. If the AI bubble bursts, we'll still have AI.
0: They say they want to produce AI films with $75 million budget. Don't you idiots get it? With AI, you don't need a $75 million budget.
2: I don't think they get it. Not yet, anyway.
0: Me and Billy, Ed, and Steve have made videos of us just on our iPhone when the technology first dropped a couple years back, riding a unicorn, throwing fireballs.
2: Unicorns are a lot harder to ride than they look, too. I don't know if y'all know that or not, but man, we had to work hard for that.
0: Yeah, the horn really hurts your butt, doesn't it?
1: I told you to slide down.
0: If you want to know how great AI could be and how much it could improve our lives, call Starlink's customer service line. I was floored while I talking to this thing on the phone. I was like, hi, what does it cost to sign up? Tell me about it. No BS, no foreign accent. Didn't leave me on hold for a long time. Got right to the point.
1: Mm.
0: It's simply a matter of time before someone with real talent delivers a feature-length AI movie.
2: Oh, yeah,
0: and then we don't need Ben Affleck anymore.
2: Well, wouldn't that be nice?
0: Yeah.
2: Yeah, I could do without that.
0: Anyway, that's the beauty of AI. I'm not one of these anti-AI guys. I think AI will destroy the oligarchy of Hollywood, Washington, D.C., places like that.
2: Olive Garden's going away?
0: Yeah, Billy, that's what we're talking about, Olive Garden.
2: I just heard they're bringing back the Pasta Pass. Who doesn't want that?
0: Are they really?
2: Yeah.
0: I thought that's what made them go bankrupt the first time. Or was that, I'm thinking of Red Lobster with the all-you-can-eat shrimp.
2: But yeah. It sounds kind of the same.
0: It sounds kind of the same,
2: yeah. Yeah, the all-you-can-eat Pasta Pass. I guess they're probably going to put some kind of limits on it, you know, the small print, things like that. Like, if I tried to get it, they probably only want to give it to skinny, young women who are probably not going to eat much.
0: Billy Ed, I'm pretty sure in America, Olive Garden isn't going to stop someone from buying food because they're skinny or fat.
2: It will if it bankrupts them like Red Lobster.
0: Would that be discrimination? That's not like a Title IX thing. Have you ever seen that place? What's it called? The Heart Attack Grill?
1: Oh, yeah.
0: And they're like, if you weigh this much, your food's free. So you see all these fat people in Vegas out in front of the restaurant standing on the scale, and they're all like, damn it, I wish I was 50 more pounds, son of a bitch.
2: Well, tomorrow you might be there.
0: Damn. What a weird problem to have. I'm not fat enough to get a free meal. Come on, Bucky.
1: Darn the luck.
0: Why, gosh, dear, look at this. I'm so fat today, I get a free bowl of pasta.
1: I don't know if it's the same place where they do the shakes, but you can get those shakes with a stick of butter in each one. Have you been there?
0: Is that sounds like something at a state fair?
1: Oh, it's Vegas.
0: Really?
1: Yeah. No. Oh, it's fabulous.
0: So it's just a raw stick of butter, or do they melt it?
1: Well, I think they blend it in, but they, you know, the butter is like in there, and then they're extravagant. You know how that Voodoo Donuts does those extravagant donuts where they've got toppings and things, and it's like, oh my God, this thing's too big to eat. They do that with the milkshakes and the butter, and then it's huge.
0: It sounds cool, but Billy Ed probably already knows what I'm about to say with your donut analogy.
2: Yeah, that just ruined a good donut is what you did right there.
0: After you've been to Voodoo Donuts and you had the donut that's got candy canes and licorice sticking out of it, it's like, all right, but that candy isn't really that great.
2: After that, I'm still going to want to go to Shipley's and get a real donut.
0: Yeah.
2: Shipley's a good donut.
0: Shipley Donut's a good donut.
2: Yes, it
0: is. You're not mad at a Shipley donut.
1: By the way, I did a little research into Elon Musk's current wealth situation. Poor guy. Because SpaceX has dropped down below, what was it, 150? They said it actually, the IPO came out at 135, but that was really for just the well-connected, the rich, and the institutional.
0: I heard that, yeah.
1: We got it at around 150 when we could start buying it if we wanted to, and now it's dropped below the 150 and a little below 140. Elon Musk's current wealth, he's below $900 billion now.
0: Oh, poor guy.
1: I mean, he was at one point, it was $1.45 trillion. Now, if he lost the trillion, do you know what the 0.45 is?
0: Tell us.
1: It's still more than the second place richest guy in the world.
0: I'm going to climb out on a limb here and guess despite everything you just said, he probably still makes it over the threshold of $1 trillion. And here's why I say that. He's not a senator, guys. He's not a public official. He's a private citizen. Don't you think he probably has assets that, like, Bloomberg and Forbes don't know about?
1: I don't know. They mainly compare, like, look at his, all the shares he has of SpaceX. And then, of course, on top of all that, he's got 700 million Tesla shares as
0: sure.
1: well.
0: But that's
1: stock options behind some of that. But yeah, maybe he's got other companies that will add to it.
0: That's what I mean. And then they're looking at his stocks. That stuff you could figure out. They're not looking at the fact that back after he invented PayPal with his buddy Peter Thiel, he bought an island in the South Pacific that's now worth X amount of dollars.
2: You got to throw your real estate in there and stuff like that. Right now, Elon is worth about $880 billion.
0: They claim, yeah.
2: And that he is the closest people behind him is them Google dudes who are worth about $300 billion. So he's at eight, almost nine, and they at three. So it's still not even close.
0: And considering what's going on now with ChatGPT, Grok, the fact people have Amazon Echo devices that can answer any question, it almost feels like Google's becoming the Sears catalog.
1: Yeah.
0: Like, what do you need Google for now? You can use AI to look all that stuff up.
2: Cool. Sears. I like Sears, man.
0: Yeah, well, the bra section was great.
2: That was.
0: All right.
2: In the day.
0: Real quick, you were talking about movies flopping or doing well. We all were making fun of the new Odyssey that's coming out because it's woke and it's got a tranny in it.
1: Mm-hmm.
0: And there's like a Kenyan woman who plays Helen of Troy for some reason.
2: So it's not about the minivan.
0: No.
2: The Odyssey.
0: No, it's not about
2: Who made that? Pontiac?
0: Yeah, I think
2: was
0: so.
2: That Oldsmobile? I forget.
0: I don't remember. But then at the same time, there's this other movie coming out called Mona. It's about
2: Mona?
0: Yeah, it's about Polynesian culture. And you get it.
1: Moana?
0: Right? No. Oh, is that? Yeah, I'm sorry. Moana. Sorry about that. Yes, Moana. Yeah, it's Moana. Thank you.
1: Makes a little bit of a difference.
0: No, he's right. I should have known better. It's Moana. And anyway, there's this article today in Variety, and they talk about how culture and traditions are very important for mythological stories, sailing stories, Moana and the Odyssey, but only for certain cultures. Guess which culture it's important for and which culture it is not important for.
2: I'm getting a feeling that I've already figured that out.
0: Yeah, I think you probably have too.
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0: Yeah, buddy.
1: School?
0: Well, after class.
2: All right. Can we go to Denham Springs real quick? I got a whopper of a doozy.
0: Oh, boy. Okay, but you got my six, right?
2: Sure, I got
0: all
2: you.
0: Right.
2: Yeah.
0: All right, let's go.
2: We have a lot of listeners at Denham Springs. That's definitely Walton and Johnson Country. It's a place
0: where you always shout out, cover me. I'm going in.
2: It's a place in Louisiana, and I think they vote the right way there. But of all the big chain national restaurants, you know, it's not like I like any of them, but I always just felt like if you're in rural Wisconsin or, you know, upstate Nebraska, at least Chili's has a decent taco. But what they don't have is common sense, I could tell from this news story.
0: Yeah, I hadn't gone to Chili's in quite a while. They got rid of the old timer.
2: What was that, Billy?
0: That's you. No, the ham. No, you don't. No.
2: That triggered him. Boy, look at that. That got him.
0: That wasn't funny.
2: What was the old
0: timer? I'm trying to make a point here, and people keep interrupting me all the time. You know how rude that is?
2: Kinda. Was it a burger? Is that what you're mad about?
0: Yeah, it was a burger.
2: And it was pretty good, huh?
0: That was good.
2: I'm sorry about that.
0: Chili's was good back in the day. I ain't been in a while because they aggravate me.
2: If you're in Texas, Chili's is like whatever. But if you're, you know,
0: yeah,
2: if you're in a state where you can't get good Tex-Mex, or you can go there and get the Southwest egg rolls, or anyway, Chili's employee in Denham Springs named Wes Ford. Wes seems like a reasonable person. He says he just got fired for the crime of calling his coworker by her actual legal name instead of her chosen name.
0: Oh, God.
2: Which is Fish.
0: She wanted to be a fish?
2: Yeah, she's also a they, them.
0: She wanted to be called Fish.
2: Right, yeah.
0: Does she also think she was a fish? You know, like the kids in school that think they're dogs and they can just, you know, bark and take a dump on the floor?
2: Right. What do they call that? Demi pronouns or something like that? Anyway, Wes Ford said he was let go after refusing to play along with the coworker in her stupid thing. Her name's Madeline, not Fish, he says. Huh. He posted a video called Getting Too Old.
3: I just want to thank everybody for reaching out, all of the comments, the messages, everyone tagging your lawyer friends, sending me messages. I appreciate it. Okay. This is a really weird time. I did not wake up this morning, you know, expecting to be a warrior in this culture war fight.
2: He apparently got let go. Chili's has been dealing with the usual corporate pressure to affirm whatever new identity shows up on any given shift.
0: Mm-hmm. Just the crazy people. They're the only ones that have any rights.
2: So Ford's reaction was pretty blunt. He said, nah, I'm good. He's at the point in life where he's not going to be forced into calling someone Fish. A lot of people are nodding along with that.
0: And now he's looking for lawyers or a lawyer.
2: I think people were telling him to get a lawyer, but it sounds like he's just going to get a new job. In Denham Springs, a Chili's worker just got shown the door for playing the pronoun and made-up name game. The Fish thing, for not playing it, is peak 2026 corporate absurdity, I think. Anyway, good on you. Wes, if anybody knows Wes, Wesley Kirk Ford Jr., if you know, we'd love to talk to him. You know, I think it's a funny story. 866-ILOVE-WJ or email us. You know you can use the smartphone app to contact us?
0: No way. I thought the app was just for listening later in the day to stuff that you missed for some reason this morning.
2: Well, you can do that. You can shop in our online store. Our online store has a lot of cool stuff. If you have a guy in your family, a woman who's a right-winger, or just someone with a good sense of humor, you might really enjoy the Walton & Johnson online store. Chock full of all kinds of fun merchandise.
0: It'd be worth a shot. Maybe give it a try. You know.
2: Yeah, drinkware, shirts, hats, Gulf of America merch. Hmm. Lots of fun stuff. Helen Keller's fake. We got all kinds of Helen Keller stuff on there.
0: Including that shirt with the bullet holes in it.
2: Yeah, exactly. And she won't be offended by that. She's not even a real person. So what does she care?
0: Of course not.
2: Yeah. So hit that up if you want. You'll have a good time with it. And in the meantime...
0: But how do you get in touch with us? Through the app.
2: Well, it's got a little thing there. You just push it. You can message us.
0: A little thing.
2: Yeah. If you're in the app, it's pretty obvious.
0: You can email us through the app, yeah.
2: Yeah, you can email us there. And you can also email us from waltonandjohnson.com. You can always call the show at 866-ILOVE-WJ. Or just meet us over at Billy Ed's Double Wide after the show.
0: Y'all come on over. We're going to have ourselves really a big time. I don't have a pool. But we do got the pond. You look like pond people anyway.
2: Yeah, I'm a pond guy for
0: sure. Yeah, you'll be fine.
2: Yeah, what's your address again real quick? You want us to just say it on the air? Everyone will come meet you after the show.
0: It's six.
2: Got it.
1: What?
2: Got it, man.
0: And if you can't make it, call me at BR549.
2: Is that how they used to do phone numbers back in the day?
0: Mm-hmm.
2: I think he's messing with us.
0: Still works.
2: I don't think that is his phone number. His phone number is 866-I-LOVE-WJ. Anyway, always a good time there. Hey, tomorrow on the show, boy, we got some big plans for tomorrow.
0: We hope that that all comes to pass. But when you say it like that, it reminds me of that thing you always say about the people in the graveyard, too.
2: They all thought they had one more day.
0: Well, we're looking forward to tomorrow.
2: Yeah.
0: We got big plans. Well, should things work out well, what do we got?
2: Oh, tomorrow on the show, you wouldn't believe it. Some of the biggest guests in America.
0: It's going to be just going to be crazy.
2: Yeah, prizes galore. Do you guys like Lamborghinis? Let me give you a little hint. If you like Lamborghinis, well, then you might also like tomorrow's show.
0: Yeah, you probably going to want to be tuned in tomorrow. Get that Lambo action.
2: Yeah. Well, not necessarily. We're not really giving away.
0: But the action.
2: Right. The action. Yeah. The Lambo. Yeah. Lambo style action.
0: Oh, is that like the Aero 15 style? That's similar.
2: I don't even know what that means. John, what do you think?
4: Don't forget, boys and girls, to
5: eat it every day.
6: As long as I've been doing stand-up, I've talked about dating. Now I'm involved in a relationship because I figured, hey, what could be worse than dating? So, and I'm very loyal in a relationship. You know, any relationship, even when I go out with my mom, I don't look at other moms, you know? I don't go, ooh, I wonder what her macaroni and cheese tastes like. Even when I'm playing with my friend's dog, I feel like I'm cheating on my dog. I swear to God, I feel like, come on, there's dog hair all over me. My dog goes, where the hell have you been? You go, I was at the barber shop. This is human hair. I swear. All right, I threw the ball once. And I'm trying to make this relationship work because, you know, I think that's the key to the whole thing. You know, I think you date for a while, you're in a relationship. Eventually in your life, you have to get married because you just have to at some point in your life. You have to. That's how I feel. That's probably what I'll say at the ceremony. I'll probably go, I have to. No, it's I do, Gary. No, I have to. Trust me, it's an internal pressure. I'll explain it to you at the reception. I
7: hate to hear.

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Classic Rock 105.1. So apparently today is National Nude Day, and maybe that's no different than any other day working at the house. Whatever happens on Zoom stays on Zoom. The video's off. I'm fully clothed. I like it that way, and I'll be here for you. Genesis on a 2 for Tuesday.

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your home for Walton and Johnson in the morning. Classic Rock 105.1. Foreigner on a 2 for Tuesday. Well, how's it going with your New Year's resolutions? I like to check in periodically and see if you're on track. Why you should set a goal now instead of on January 1st. That's coming up at 10:35.

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0: This is 40 minutes of nonstop pure classic rock variety. 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Walton and Johnson in the morning and Classic Rock all day long.

So many good stalking and paranoia songs back in the day. Police right there on a 2 for Tuesday. And here's Roxanne. 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

0: Well, they said July is a better time, less pressure, and you can really start getting after your goals anytime. Needs to be said, I guess. I think we know that. But maybe on your birthday or mid-July, like July, what, 14th, set a goal. And whatever you decide, make it measurable. Instead of saying, I'm going to go to the gym more often, say, I'm going to go 3 days per week, and that will help you with the goals. Stevie Nicks has achieved many things, and she seems like a goal setter. Fleetwood Mac up next.
1: 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In a world of uncertainty and constant change, one thing remains. 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From the 60s. All along the watchtower. The 70s. Sing women, sing for the years. The 80s. 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That's two for Tuesday in the workforce. 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

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So how you doing with your New Year's resolutions? Everything okay? I like to check in periodically. We're not supposed to make resolutions on January 1st. You're thinking, okay, good, because I didn't. Never do. But ditch the New Year's resolution for a mid-year goal.

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If you're on the road right now and you realize the driver next to you is 93 years old, would you be afraid? No. And I'll tell you why. They are the best drivers. Coming up at 11:35.

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Walton and Johnson in the morning. And Classic Rock all day long.

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0: 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Walton and Johnson in the morning. 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

0: Classic Rock 105.1. Well, the oldest truck driver in the world is 93 years old. His name is Doyle Archer from Phillipsburg, Kansas. I think I passed him on the road. I grew up in rural Nebraska, and he's around Minnesota a lot too, I guess, and Iowa. But Doyle Archer, 93 years old, driving a truck, a 2003 Peterbilt to be exact, and he's been certified as the Guinness World Record holder, the oldest truck driver. I think that's cool because you lose your road rage at about age, what, 45, 50, somewhere in there. You think, forget it, just chilling on the road. So he's gonna let you in. He's using his turn signal. And I love that story about Doyle Archer driving a truck at 93. That's awesome. And thank you for listening, truck drivers and everyone on the road. Two for Tuesday with Bruce Springsteen next.
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Bruce Springsteen on a 2 for Tuesday. July 14th, 7-14 is a football score. I love it when the date lines up. Yesterday was too, if you have a couple of field goals. Anyway, here's Bruce Springsteen.

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Talk 105.1. So if a coworker says, I'll be right back, I'm going to lunch, and they don't return, they got sucked into a World Cup match, right? Semifinals today. The final on July 19th.

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Walton and Johnson in the morning, and Classic Rock all day long.

Your home for Walton and Johnson in the morning, Classic Rock 105.1. 40 minutes of nonstop classic rock. Do you ever watch oddly satisfying videos like pressure washing or the sprinkler or something? How many people do? 12:35, we'll talk about that. If we can make it that long, concentrating on something else. Bob Seger on a 2 for Tuesday.

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0: Classic Rock 105.1. The Kinks on a 2 for Tuesday. So oddly satisfying videos. Maybe somebody is squashing a watermelon in slow-mo, or maybe you're watching a sprinkler or a pressure washer. There's some sort of peace involved and strange satisfaction in the oddly satisfying videos, right? That's why they're oddly satisfying. Most of us spend at least 3 hours a week or about a half hour a day on oddly satisfying videos. And we have some inside our app and on our website and other non-satisfying videos too. Plenty going on. We've got something for everybody inside our app and on our website. Check it out.
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Steve Miller Band on a 2 for Tuesday. They are from San Francisco, and it's almost time for the 49ers and all the teams to get going with the NFL. And I'm sure you're working on your fantasy league right now. Good luck.

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Motley Crue on a 2 for Tuesday, and they're kicking off their U.S. tour in Pennsylvania on Friday. Let's go.

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0: Classic Rock 105.1. Van Halen on a 2 for Tuesday. Well, an honor recently for Ringo Starr. He got an honorary doctorate from the University of Liverpool. On his 86th birthday, too, they honored him in Los Angeles with that diploma, an honorary doctorate from the University of Liverpool. And he's very grateful and advised everybody to follow their dreams and take the right turn and see where it goes. Words to live by from Ringo Starr. And you can always catch up on stories about your favorite artists and bands inside our app and on our website.
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2: 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When we teamed up with Vitalant years ago, this was a big effort to try and get blood donations as summertime was here and people are taking off for vacations. Blood donations have dropped during this period of time, so this is a little extra special incentive to get you to come out and donate blood. We're out here at the Super One in Crowley. 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

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We've talked about soundtrack and the birds, right? You crank up whatever song it is, and the birds are always in sync. It's uncanny, even with Metallica.

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Boston on a 2 for Tuesday. I think Boston was voted the friendliest soccer city, host city, for the World Cup. 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

0: 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Doors on a 2 for Tuesday. Well, July is the best time to buy school supplies. 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But before the shelves start to empty, they said July, you'll find the best deals and the best selection. So there you go. Also, outdoor dining sets, grills, patio furniture, because stores are unloading that stuff, getting ready for fall. 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
3: 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You'll be entered for a chance to win a car. You get a T-shirt. 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

sticks on a Two for Tuesday. I think happy hour has already begun, right? Because, well, the World Cup is on. Semifinals are today, and then the finals on Sunday.

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2: 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You'll get a t-shirt and a bunch of gift cards. 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

I am Doc Holliday, and you are the reason we're here. 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

Title track from the Eagles' 1976 classic Hotel California. 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

0: Your home for Walton and Johnson in the morning, Classic Rock 105.1. And to my wife, I say, don't get your hopes up. Better man is Pearl Jam. I'm Doc. Survey of 2,000 Americans. Check this out. Found 18% admit to judging a person based solely on their first name before any interaction takes place. Chad, Donald, John, Damien, and of course, Karen topped the list. However, one name we all seem to like, Tom Petty, next for you here.
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If you're looking for an excuse to go to Vegas and you love Billy Idol, he's going to be there in late August into early September. 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

If your coworkers wonder why you're more productive than they are, tell them it's because you're listening to us. 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

That one brings back Wayne's World memories from Queen and Bohemian Rhapsody. And a question, by the way, about how long a movie should be around 35 after. 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

It was almost exactly a year ago we got the first trailer for the Scorpions biopic, Wind to Change. Still no release date, though. What up? On some Savage Amusement Scorpions on 2 for Tuesday. It's Rhythm of Love. 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
1: Rumors spreading around in that Texas town about the shack outside the game. You know what I'm talking about. 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They got a lot of nice girls.

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1: It's a good kind of pressure from ZZ Top and me, Doc, with you. Was something I was kind of surprised by. People now apparently think two-hour-long movies are too long. It's too much investment time. Ideal length, 88 minutes. So how about you? You in for a long flick like Interstellar, or do you want the short comic-style stuff? 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

John Fogerty's back on the road next month, including a concert at the legendary Red Rocks Amphitheater in Colorado. He's doing a lot of Creedence classics like this one, Bad Moon Rising.

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Your home for Walton and Johnson in the morning, Classic Rock 105.1. Ann Wilson of Heart was on Billy Corgan's Magnificent Others podcast recently. It is a much watch or listen if you're a Heart fan. It's Crazy on You on 2 for Tuesday.

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1: I want to tell you a story about the house went blue. 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
1: That one from Ozzy reminds me of something I saw Bill Ward share the other day. Bill of Black Sabbath, of course, just revealed that he relies on a wheelchair for daily mobility. And oh, by the way, he's not ashamed of it, and he's not retiring. Still as big and bad a drummer as he ever was. More Ozzy on 2 for Tuesday.

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0: Classic Rock 105.1, your home for Walton and Johnson in the morning. Legendary Pink Floyd on 2 for Tuesday, and hey you, I'm Doc with something interesting the Wall Street Journal shared recently. It says white-collar men are obsessed with the perfect lawn. It's no longer vacation homes and cars. It's having the perfect yard. You know what my status symbol is? Being the first guy on my block to get my trash can off the street after it gets picked up in the morning. That's how my half lives. How about you? You can sound off through the app. 2 from AC/DC next.
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